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4: Weather. Clouds move in tonight. Temperatures in the mid to upper 50s. Considerable clouds tomorrow. Temperatures back to 75 to 80. A few clouds tomorrow night, 50, and partly to mostly sunny, 75 Sunday. Partly to mostly sunny, 75 to 80 Monday. Tuesday, sunny, mid to upper 70s, and more of the same Wednesday. Sunshine, 75 to 80. I'm staff meteorologist Bill Jackman on the Virginia News Network.
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2: There are three periods of time that we deal with all the time. It's yesterday, and it's tomorrow, and it's now. And we seem to have a lot of problems with now. Now seems to be where we hitch up. We are in love with yesterday. We dream about tomorrow, but we seem to have a hang-up when it comes to now. And so my question today is, so what's wrong with now?
1: Eddie Kendall is the pastor of Bethel Chapel, the church at Clendenin. 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
2: Do not boast about what's going to happen tomorrow and what you're going to do tomorrow. And I'm going to do this and I'm going to do that and I'm going to do something else. He said, you say, if the Lord wills, I intend to do this. If it's the Lord's will, I aim to do this. You see, the truth is, my friend, you only have one time. And that's now. You don't have yesterday and you can't get it back. You don't have tomorrow, and you can't bring it here, and you can't bank on it because you don't know if you'll be here at all. So the question is, we're always concerned about yesterday, and we write songs about it. We're always concerned about tomorrow, and we write songs about it. So what's wrong with now? What's wrong with right now? What's wrong with this morning? What's wrong? And fact is, to tell you the truth, right now is all you have. I hear people talk about not having the time. If you have the time. They don't mean anything. It's just a remark we make about having the time. And you say, well, I've got more time and I've got money. Do you know that? How much time do you have? How much time is allotted to you? How much time are you sure you have? You see, my friends, I remember when I was first married and we were struggling, and paying a life insurance premium, Bucky, was a hard thing for us to do when I was young. I mean, every penny had to go somewhere. In fact, there weren't enough pennies to go all the places that it needed to go. But I had a life insurance policy in case I died, that Fern would have something to go on, and the little baby that was coming would have something to go on. And I thought I'd done the right thing. And I went to a revival meeting one night, and they preached about the coming of the Lord. And I thought, well, the Lord's coming. Now, the Lord's coming. He's probably coming in the next little bit. Why do I need a life insurance policy? I'm just not going to have this life insurance policy because why would I need that? I mean, the Lord's coming. It'd just be wasted money. I'm struggling here, and I need that money every month. Well, the only time to buy a life insurance policy and come out on it when you're young, folks, and it's cheap. Let me tell you. And so I came home, and I canceled my life insurance, and, boy, I felt good. I had more money every month. And one day I was walking along, not thinking about it, and I heard the Holy Spirit speak in my ear and in my heart and said, and who gave you a word of prophecy that you're going to live until I come? And it suddenly brought me upright. I don't have any word of prophecy that I'm going to live till He comes. I mean, if He comes tomorrow, I don't have any assurance that I'm going to be here tomorrow. If He comes next week, I'm not sure I'm going to be here next week. The truth is, my friend, that I'm not assured of any time except right now. So I went and bought myself another insurance policy, by the way. I went and bought another one that I've converted even into a bigger one. And converted again even into another bigger one. Because times have changed and what I had in 1967 would not be worth anything today by today's values. But I have suddenly realized that I'm not guaranteed until that time, so I have to make preparation. I have to live like Jesus is coming the next minute, but I have to make preparation to take care of my family nonetheless. In the lesson today that I just read to you from Hebrews, he's talking about Israel. They missed their time. Do you realize if you miss today, you may miss the most important part of your life? If you miss today thinking about yesterday, or you miss today dreaming about tomorrow, You may miss the most important time in your life because the most important time in your life is right now. You're a mother with little kids? I know it's tough. They cry of a night. They got to be fed. They got to be diapered. They got to be bathed. I mean, it's tough. And it is labor intensive. It's 24/7. You can't put the baby on automatic baby. It don't work that way, does it? I mean, you just can't take the baby and turn a button and say, all right, you're fed, you're clothed, you're whatnot for the next 12 hours. I'm going to take 12 hours off and go to the beach. You can't do that. I know it's tough, but I want to tell you something. Now, if you got a little baby, now is the only time you have to love that baby. Tomorrow it won't be a baby. Now is the only time with those little children you have. If you're ever going to teach your children the right way, if you're ever going to be an example to your children, today is the only day you've got to be an example to them. If you've got grandchildren, today is the only day you've got to be a good grandpa or a good grandma. Today is the only day you've got to be a good husband. You may not have a chance to be a good husband tomorrow. If you don't be a good husband today, or if you don't be a good wife today, you may not have the chance tomorrow to be a good wife or a good husband. If you don't be a good son or a good daughter to your parents today, you may not have the opportunity tomorrow to be a good son or a good daughter. Today is the day, Psalm 118, and you know that drill because I went through it with you at the beginning of the service. The psalmist is talking about going up to the house of the Lord. It's the great Hallel, and they're talking about going up and worshiping God at Jerusalem, and he is so excited about it, says he's opened up his gates, and we've gone into the gates, and then what does he say? This is the day, this is the day, this is today that the Lord has made. We will rejoice therein and be glad. You want to change your life? How many times through the years I've gone to church and felt convicted? I mean, the Spirit would move and the Word would come and I'd feel convicted. Oh my, I'm going to pray more. I'm going to read more. I'm going to serve God better. In my heart at that service, I meant to do that. But the next day, and the next day, and the next day, and the next day, well, that sort of waned off. It sort of lost its heat. It sort of went by the wayside. You know when was the time for me to seek God? That night. Right then I should have been on my knees seeking the face of God because that was the only time that could do it. Wonder why over and over in the Scriptures when God's men, and I think when Joshua was standing before the people and they were ready to enter to the promised land, I think of Elijah standing on Mount Carmel when he was before the people of Israel, and they put out this thing, choose you this day whom you will serve. Not choose, well, I'm going to serve God tomorrow. And we do that all the time, folks. We allow ourselves to, tomorrow I'm going to give up such and such a bad habit. You won't be any stronger if tomorrow ever gets here than you are today. Tomorrow I'm going to change things. Tomorrow I'm going to get things in order. Tomorrow I'm going to be a better Christian. Why not be a better Christian today? Why not change and rearrange your life today? Right now is the first minute of the rest of your life. You can start the rest of your life right. You don't have to wait. See, that's the biggest lie the devil's ever told anybody. That you've got plenty of time. That you can wait. That you don't have to be in a hurry. Just take your time. Get yourself in order. Get everything in order in your life. And when you get it all in order, then you can start going to church and doing good. My friend, you're never going to make it. Because tomorrow will never get here, and you're going to be procrastinating, procrastinating, procrastinating. It's Satan's great lie that you've got plenty of time. The only time you actually have is now. So what's wrong with now? You've had yesterday. You can't have it again. So why back in yesterday? You may never have tomorrow. We don't know if the world has a tomorrow. So the question is, so what's wrong with now? What's wrong with getting right with God right now? What's wrong with praying right now? What's wrong if you got something wrong in your life that needs to be made right? What's wrong with making it right right now? What's wrong with this being the first minute that you start walking in the Spirit? We'll talk about that tonight. What do you reckon about that? Amen. Would you bow your heads and hearts with me as we pray? Our Father and our God, we ask You to forgive us for wasting today. We ask You to forgive us for wasting now when You've given it to us. You've given us the moment. You've given us the day. You've given us the opportunity at this moment to walk with You and to serve You. And Father, we ask You to forgive us because we waste today mooning about yesterday and dreaming about tomorrow. We ask You to forgive us, Father, for being in love with yesterday and forgetting the tasks that need to be done today. We ask You to forgive us, Father, for dreaming about exploits that we can make tomorrow, but not doing the tasks that are at hand to do today. Help us to recognize, Father, if we don't take care of now, that we're going to fail at everything else. Help us to recognize that now is the time. If we're here this morning, Lord, and we're not saved, would You speak to our hearts that we'll recognize that now is the day of salvation. If we're here this morning and we backslid somewhat from God and we're not walking with God where we should walk, then speak to our hearts, Father, that we'll recognize what we need with God. That we'll come to a knowledge of God. That Father, we need to do it, and we need to do it now. Father, if we're sitting here and we're putting off making something right with someone else, if we're sitting here and we're putting off making things right or griping about something that somebody did to us yesterday and forgetting about taking care of those that we love around us today, forgive us of that and bring us to our senses and help us to see our need of God. Help us to see our need of doing what You would have us to do. Father, I ask You to walk in these seats today and into our hearts with the Holy Ghost and open our spirits and souls and minds, Father, that we will not think about yesterday or tomorrow, but we'll recognize that today is the day of salvation. This is the day You've made, and we rejoice in this day. Father, wherever our children are, let us rejoice in that stage of life that they're in. Whatever stage of life we're in, let us recognize that that's the stage we have now. And let us rejoice in that stage now. Heavenly Father, we ask these favors and blessings and convictions in the name of Jesus Christ, our Lord. Amen.
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2: You want to change your life? How many times through the years I've gone to church and felt convicted? I mean, the Spirit would move and the Word would come and I'd feel convicted. Oh my, I'm going to pray more. I'm going to read more. I'm going to serve God better. In my heart, at that service, I meant to do that. You know when was the time for me to seek God? That night.
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4: Multiple people are dead and dozens more are injured after a crash this morning along Interstate 95 in Stafford County. Virginia State Police tell WHSV the bus did not slow down in a work zone and hit six vehicles. Crews shut down part of the interstate as first responders transported 34 victims to the hospital, three with serious injuries. Officers say five people died at the scene. Authorities say the cause of the crash remains under investigation. No names have been released as officials work to notify the families. Five Virginia residents were arrested in a fraud scheme investigation in Kill Devil Hill, North Carolina.
5: Authorities say

0: 34-year-old Kamara Kenneth Davis II from Portsmouth, 33-year-old Shaquille Rayvon Clark, and 35-year-old Derica Antoinette Stewart, both from Chesapeake, 34-year-old Christopher Douglas Boone from Richmond, and 24-year-old Stevie Simone Mosley of Norfolk allegedly used the stolen credit card number to pay for expensive items, including crab legs and two rental homes on the Outer Banks under false pretenses. 10 on Your Side reports the investigation is ongoing with more charges possible. I'm Thomas Cage.
1: The Virginia State Police say background checks for private firearms sales have resumed. The Cardinal News reports the checks had been halted since October due to a court injunction known as the Lynchburg Loophole. Pro-gun organizations have raised concerns about the legality of the resumed checks, with one group planning to file a motion for contempt of court. The new legislation also increased the legal age to purchase handguns in Virginia to 21 years old to align with federal requirements. A weather pattern change brings more rain to the southeast.
2: Flip the script.
1: USDA Meteorologist Brad Rippey says ag producers likely welcome the increased rainfall.
2: It is too late for a lot of the winter wheat crop, especially in the southern half of the country, but for just about everything else, agriculturally speaking, this is good news if you suddenly find yourself recovering from drought.
1: He says a precipitation should stick around for the next 2 weeks and help our farmers and ranchers add to our food supply. I'm Rebecca Hughes.
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6: Weather.
5: Clouds move in tonight. Temperatures in the mid to upper 50s. Considerable clouds tomorrow. Temperatures back to 75 to 80. A few clouds tomorrow night, 50, and partly to mostly sunny, 75 Sunday. Partly to mostly sunny, 75 to 80 Monday. Tuesday, sunny, mid to upper 70s, and more of the same Wednesday. Sunshine, 75 to 80. I'm staff meteorologist Bill Jackman on the Virginia News Network.
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2: Hey, everybody. Welcome into the show. Coming up this week, I have songs picked out for you from Southern Legacy, the Traveling McCurries, Rhonda Vinson on the way, the Nashville Bluegrass Band, Larry Cordle, Sister Sadie, Red Camel Collective, Andy Leftwich, and so many more. 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Here's Tears Fell on Missouri.

She just continues to do so many great things in music. Molly Tuttle. That's next rodeo here on Knee Deep in Bluegrass and Blue Highway just ahead of that. KneeDeepInBluegrass.com is the website, and there's a contact page there if you'd like to get in touch. And you can always reach me through social media outlets like TikTok, Facebook, and Instagram. Well, I have Southern Legacy next, an all-star band, and this latest one they have is Bill from Isonville.

0: Southern Legacy on Knee Deep in Bluegrass. Stay tuned. Just ahead, the Traveling McCurries, Rhonda Vincent, the Nashville Bluegrass Band. I'm Cindy Bauckham, and I sure appreciate you listening.
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featuring the lead vocals of bass player Alan Bartram, the Traveling McCurries with Gas and Oil. One of the hardest working artists in bluegrass, without question, is Rhonda Vincent. And a few years ago, she recorded her version of the Merle Haggard hit, Mama Tried. Let's enjoy it now on Knee Deep in Bluegrass. Rhonda Vincent.

0: That's the Nashville Bluegrass Band with No One But My Darling. I miss seeing them out on the circuit. What a band that was when they were together. Knee Deep in Bluegrass, it's brought to you by Foothills Country Ham.
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0: presents some firsts for us. It's actually the first song that we have done with our new bass player, who's actually been in the band for a couple of years, but relatively new, Nelson Williams. That's the first song featuring his bass playing in the studio, and he takes out the bow for a little part of this, sort of the beginning of the second verse, then he quickly puts it back in, goes back to normal. But Nelson is a great bass player and a great guy. He's brought a lot to the band. It's also the first recording that we've done with my buddy from Italy, the dobro player Paolo Ercoli. We do some duo tours together, both in Europe and the U.S., and it's the first time he has been in on one of our recordings. Thanks to modern technology, he was able to do his part in Italy and send it on over. So that was a lot of fun to get to do that.
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3: Are you serious?
4: Yeah. We're calling it the National Sprinkler System. Isn't that great?
3: You want to know how much a sprinkler system would run you for the forest?
4: Uh-huh.
3: That doesn't even make sense, sir.
4: Oh, no. Oh, you know what? You're right. Maybe we should just map out Olympic National Forest first.
3: Is this a joke?
4: No. Imagine being able to flip a switch and put a fire out.
3: Flip a switch. You know how much land you're talking about?
4: I know. It seems big, Joe.
3: It seems big.
4: Well, they built that pipeline thing. That's pretty big.
3: No. I'm sorry. I can't help.
4: Wait, Joe.
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singer-songwriter band leader Larry Cordell, This Lonesome Road here on Knee Deep in Bluegrass. I'm your host, Cindy Bonkham, and I always appreciate you tuning this way to enjoy bluegrass music. You know, take a break from whatever you normally listen to, or if you normally listen to bluegrass, hey, that's all the more better, right? Here's Sister Sadie as our bluegrass continues.

0: Chris Jones and the Night Drivers here on Knee Deep in Bluegrass. Night Drivers banjo player Grace Van Hoff is the illustrator of my children's book, Solomon Simon Dogman Jack. And I want to thank everyone who has purchased the book. And as I've told you all along since its release late last year, 100% of the profits going to Emmylou Harris's Dog Rescue Bonaparte's Retreat and to the Lewy Body Dementia Association. Wanted to raise awareness for those two organizations, the importance of animal shelter adoption, and also the serious disease Lewy Body Dementia that took the life of Terry Baucom. And this book was written as a sort of therapy for me, honestly, working through the grief, but then to turn grief into something positive. And if you haven't checked out the book yet, I hope that you will. On the homepage of kneedeepinbluegrass.com, there's a link that goes directly to the publishing page if you'd like to get a copy. And also when you see me at festivals this year, when I'm emceeing events like I did last week at Camp Springs Bluegrass Park and got to see so many of you. And again, just thank you for supporting the book and those great causes. I feel really honored to have gotten to publish a children's book that can hopefully help others. Coming back with more great bluegrass right here on Knee Deep in Bluegrass. And again, I just thank you for being tuned in.
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From Pinecastle Music, that's Red Camel Collective, Finding Your Way Home. I'm Cindy Bonkham, and this is Knee Deep in Bluegrass. Sean Camp has our next song, and it's the Guy Clark penned New Cut Road. Sean Camp from the Ghost of Sis Draper album on Knee Deep in Bluegrass.

0: talented Andy Leftwich with the instrumental Tom and Jerry here on Knee Deep in Bluegrass. Sean Camp just ahead of that, and it was Red Camel Collective starting that set of bluegrass music here on Knee Deep in Bluegrass. I really appreciate you joining me when we're on the air with Knee Deep in Bluegrass. 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
1: Weather.
2: Clouds move in tonight. Temperatures in the mid to upper 50s. Considerable clouds tomorrow. Temperatures back to 75 to 80. A few clouds tomorrow night, 50, and partly to mostly sunny, 75 Sunday. Partly to mostly sunny, 75 to 80 Monday. Tuesday, sunny, mid to upper 70s, and more of the same Wednesday. Sunshine, 75 to 80. I'm staff meteorologist Bill Jackman on the Virginia News Network.
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5: 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We'll hear from the infamous String Dusters and so many more. And we're going to remind you, too, that we have great sponsors here on Knee Deep in Bluegrass. Very proud to endorse the services of Foothills Country Ham, Sound Biscuit, Get It Played, Turnberry Records, the Doc and Rosalie Watson Music Fest, the Hopeless Holler Trading Company, and Hope in Harmony, the Mountain Home Music Company, and the Orange Army Bluegrass Festival. 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Talking about the Creakers, here's Tennessee.

0: Shelby Means and Calamity Jane. I took a look at her tour schedule just the other day, and she is all over the place. But what a talented singer and bass player. I love to see her in person. Shelby Means. 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

From the great state of Kentucky, the Bluegrass State. That's Hammertown, nothing left but time to do here on Knee Deep in Bluegrass. Downriver Collective is one of the newer bands and gaining a lot of momentum, getting a lot of attention, and they have a song that you're going to hear next here on the show called Heal These Hands. 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

0: A founding member of one of our great groups in Bluegrass, the Bluegrass Cardinals. They went into the Bluegrass Hall of Fame last year. That's David Parmley. David's still making some great music. Goodbye to the Blues from David Parmley here on Knee Deep in Bluegrass. Plenty more on the way, including Claire Lynch, the Del McCurry Band, Trey Hensley, Junior Sisk. KneeDeepInBluegrass.com, the website. And have you gotten to go out and enjoy any bluegrass festivals yet? It is bluegrass festival season. They are just happening all over. Are you one of those people that like to camp, maybe in an RV or a camper or even a tent camper? I prefer the hotel stay myself or a nice cabin in the woods. That's always great. 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And get out there and enjoy the weather. Enjoy the music. Yeah. More music on the way right here with me, Cindy Baucom.
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0: Claire Lynch has been in the studio working on a new release, and it's out. And she's living in Canada now, and I have this great song from her new release, these new recordings that she's been doing. It's called Suffer the Children, Claire Lynch on Knee Deep in Bluegrass.

That is one I love to see the Del McCurry Band do live. Traveling Teardrop Blues from the Del McCurry Band. Yeah, they just completed Del Fest over the Memorial Day weekend up in Cumberland, Maryland. They always have such a nice crowd, and Del McCurry and the band hosting that great event up there in the state of Maryland. Del McCurry, he will always be heard here on Knee Deep in Bluegrass. What an entertainer. And he's done so much for the music, to spread it, to collaborate with other artists. I think that's what really helps grow the music and get it to ears of different listeners, when these artists collaborate with artists in other genres. And then suddenly people go, wow, bluegrass is really great music. Well, Trey Hensley makes a lot of great bluegrass. I first heard Trey Hensley when he was a guest vocalist on a Blue Highway studio recording many, many years ago when he was still really young. And then when Rob Ikes left Blue Highway, he teamed up with Trey Hensley. They got a Grammy nomination right off the bat with their first recording. And now Trey is doing a lot with his own band and just doing so well. He records for Pinecastle Music, and from the album Can't Outrun the Blues, here's Tucson, Trey Hensley on Knee Deep in Bluegrass.

0: Yeah, that's Trey Hensley. I'm Cindy Bauckham, and this is Knee Deep in Bluegrass.
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Tony Rice tattoo from Mylon Miller here on Knee Deep in Bluegrass. I'm Cindy Bauckham. And it was a few years ago when Mylon first played me the demo for that song he wrote, Tony Rice Tattoo. And I just kept hoping someone would record it because it just paints such a vivid picture of being at a music festival and meeting someone, and you know, right off the bat, you've got a lot in common because of one thing you spot, and in that case, it was the Tony Rice tattoo. Now, the whole hook of the song was she real or was she not? And I guess the jury's still out on that. Junior Sisk has our next song. Here's Patches on My Heart on Knee Deep in Bluegrass.

0: Junior Sisk has announced that he's getting off the road, retiring from the touring portion of the music business. He's finishing out this year. So definitely, if you see Junior Sisk on a handbill for a festival in your area, or travel, it's worth the travel. But be sure and go out and see and hear Junior Sisk and his great band, and just let Junior know how much you've enjoyed his music and getting to see and hear him and keeping that traditional bluegrass alive. Knee Deep in Bluegrass, it's brought to you in part by the Hopeless Holler Trading Company.
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Dead Man Walking from the infamous String Dusters. That's from their latest full-length project. Before that, we heard the Biebelhauser brothers, Aaron and Adam, with special guest Sam Bush on 110 Soldier. And with that, we round out this week's Knee Deep in Bluegrass, but I want to thank you for listening. 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

Ricky Skaggs and Kentucky Thunder start today's program off with Going Back to Old Kentucky. My name's Tom Henderson. I'd like to welcome you to our weekly edition of This is Bluegrass. Here's the lovely voice of Clara Lynch in one called Train Long Gone.

And from her album Crowd Favorites, that was Claire Lynch with Train Long Gone. If you're thinking the way I do, then you know that one good train song deserves another. Here's Blue Highway with Through the Window of a Train.

That comes from their latest album. That was Blue Highway and the title song of their latest album, The Window of a Train. Here's a young lady, very pretty, very good looking, and she's already a grandmother. It's hard to believe. Michelle Nixon is her name, and this is an old Emmylou Harris song, Roses in the Snow.

0: fine old Virginia gal there, and a pretty one, too. That was Michelle Nixon with Roses in the Snow. And my name's Tom Henderson. God bless America.
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2: And you're listening to This is Bluegrass with your host, Tom Henderson. Get Up There, Mule is a tune that Will had written, and actually had written the words and the melody, and brought it along and said, you know, I wasn't all that happy with the melody or the chord changes, and we started playing, and I got out the guitar, and Will was playing it for me, and some ideas started coming, and I guess it's the way that we collaborate a lot. Will writes the tunes, and lots of times he has a melody, and I'll just sort of play off that, or we'll just start from scratch with his words. And so anyway, this tune came about that way, and before you knew it, we had put together some chord changes along with a new melody, but all of Will's words. And to me, this is one of my favorite songs that he's written, just because I think the idea of a donkey that won't get any work done is kind of just like, well, my life.

0: There's some fine Canadian bluegrass for you right there. That was Widowmaker from their album The Awful Truth, and that was Get Up Mule.
1: It took a few years, actually, to get the band together. My wife Julie and I had met Will and his wife Kelly at a daycare that both our kids went to. And somehow, through it all, we realized that Will and I both played bluegrass music. So eventually, he came over to my house one night with some beautiful prosciutto ham and some chopsticks. And we ate prosciutto and played bluegrass, and we ate it with chopsticks so we wouldn't get grease all over our instruments. And we started playing, and then we saw our bass player Dale playing with some other bands and thought, wow, there's a guy that we could have in our band, and ask him to join, and he did. And I play in a band with another fellow called Byron Meyer. He's a fiddler in our band, and he's one of the best fiddlers in Canada. He's just amazing. And so we asked him to join, and he took a little while. He was busy, and finally my wife Julie joined after walking past the room where we were singing, and came in and sang some harmonies. And right away, we needed that beautiful, sexy, high voice that she has. Asked her to join, and she joined. And we still didn't get Byron in the band, and we wanted that fiddle of his and wanted him in the band. And we had a gig, and he was going through town, and he said, okay, I'll come and play some fiddle. And he actually did the gig with us, and at the end of the gig, he said, okay, I'm in. And that's how our band got together, and we just started... Well, actually, Will started writing tunes. Julie had been writing tunes forever. And the more that the tunes came out, the more we thought, well, why don't we just start doing all our own stuff? So Widowmaker just evolved out of really an organic get-together of everybody liking what was going on and really enjoying playing each other's music. And I think the band has just, I think that's why it's thriving, is because we all just love what we're doing and we just really like playing with each other.
2: Well, Waters Rising worked out really great. I was so happy with the way it all came together. I wrote it about 3 years ago in the city we live in, Calgary. There was a huge flood, and just there was this giant deluge of water, and a ton of people lost all their possessions with their basements being flooded out. And it inspired, I don't know, the tragedy. Somehow I'm inspired by tragedy, and the tragedy inspired the lyrics and a general melody, which I took to the band, and they swampified. You know, Will had his sly guitar. It's all southern and gritty. And Craig had the gitjo, and it was all plonky. And I don't know. They just gave it its groove. I'm very happy with it.

0: And from their album, The Awful Truth, that was Widowmaker with one of their own compositions, one called The Waters Rising. Once again, here's Widowmaker.
1: Well, hog killing time. That's interesting. That started out as a phrase that got stuck in my mind. I heard that phrase somewhere along the way, and it got stuck in my mind, which is a lot of songs start out as phrases. And I started wondering about it and thinking, that's a good name for a song. And I really knew nothing about killing hogs. I used to work on a hog farm when I was younger, but it was an industrial hog farm with 50,000 hogs, and we never killed any hogs. We just fattened them up to send them somewhere else. But so I ended up looking it up on the internet, and I found some websites where people were telling about how they used to do it in the old days, and that's where I got the information. So I built the song around the stages of actually killing hogs at hog killing time. And I think it's kind of cool because it ended up coming out as a song that kind of harkens back to an older time. And it has a kind of a old string band kind of feel to it.
2: Fatten up.

0: and a fine Canadian group that works out of Alberta, Canada, Calgary in Alberta, Canada. The album's called The Awful Troop and, Truth, and the group was Widowmaker. And that was one of their own songs, again, Hog Killing Time. And my name's Tom Henderson. God bless America.
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7: As a weekly feature, this is Bluegrass Presents Something Old. Along with something new. And of course, something borrowed. And last but not least, something blue.
0: And for our old song, and this is Bluegrass, today we'll go back to 1957, over 50 years ago, for the sound of the Lilly Brothers and Don Stover and John Henry.

their old song on this is Bluegrass Today from 1957. The Lilly Brothers with Don Stover and John Henry. For something new, we're going to go back and get a really old song, one that was written back in the 1840s. But this is a brand new version of it, and one of the best versions I've ever heard. Here's Jim Hurst with our new song on this is Bluegrass, Mary of the Wild Moor.

And our new song on this is Bluegrass, a song that actually goes back to the 1840s, but that's a brand new version by Jim Hurst, Mary of the Wild Moor. For something, Bard will turn to Terry Eldridge as he does an old Hank Thompson song, There's a Green Light.

Terry Eldridge with our borrowed song, and this is Bluegrass, borrowed from the late Hank Thompson. One called There's a Green Light. For Something Blue, we'll turn to Miss Patti Loveless as she does My Old Friend, the Blues.

That was written by Steve Earle. And there you have something old, something new, something borrowed. And our blue song on this is Bluegrass Today. Patti Loveless with My Old Friend, the Blues.

0: That goes back to 1959. Lester Flat Earl Scruggs and all the Foggy Mountain Boys with You Can Feel It in Your Soul. And my name's Tom Henderson. God bless America.
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2: Hi, folks. This is Doyle Lawson of Doyle Lawson and Quicksilver, and I'm telling you that you're listening to This is Bluegrass with Tom Henderson.

And from his latest album, Help Is On The Way, that was Doyle Lawson and Quicksilver with The Black Sheep Returned to the Fold. This next group was only together long enough to put out one album. They were a great group, too. Good pickers and everything. Here's their name was Livewire, and from their only album, Wired, here's a song that I really like, To See My Angel in Virginia Again.

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that was the Snyder family from Virginia. Tell me they haven't forgotten. But more importantly, that's a mother, a father, a daughter, and a son. Her name is Samantha. She not only wrote that song, but she sang it. That was the Snyder family with The Great Civil War. That's just about all the time we have for today's program. So until next week, this is Tom Henderson saying goodbye, and thanks for listening to This is Bluegrass.

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1: Weather.
2: Clouds move in tonight, temperatures in the mid to upper 50s. Considerable clouds tomorrow, temperatures back to 75 to 80. A few clouds tomorrow night, 50, and partly to mostly sunny, 75 Sunday. Partly to mostly sunny, 75 to 80 Monday. Tuesday, sunny, mid to upper 70s, and more of the same Wednesday. Sunshine, 75 to 80. I'm staff meteorologist Bill Jackman on the Virginia News Network.
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5: 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Hey, we got a great show for you this week, folks. We got a tremendous interview with Brian McDowell, a brand new artist from Mountain Fever. If you get a chance, stop by Randy Wood's Old Time Pickin' Parlor. We had a blast with Southern Legacy there last week, so if you want to get in on all the fun, come on out and hang with us. But first,
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0: That's our hot shot of the week from Valerie Smith. A few weeks ago, I sat down with my old buddy, Brian McDowell, and this is how that went. 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Like I say, we're at all the parties, okay? My guest today is Mr. Brian McDowell. Brian, how are you, sir?
1: What's going on, Rick? Thanks for having me.
0: Man, I'm all over it. You know, I'm about three cups of coffee in, and I'm good.
1: Oh, I need to catch up then. Hang on just a second. I like that Carter Family record you got behind it.
0: Yeah, man. I tell you what, I had a lot of old vinyl. And I started looking through. I had them all in a tote, and they were just getting in the way in the garage. You know, everybody would walk by. I'm like, oh God, I can't pick that up. You couldn't because there was like 95 records in there. You know,
1: right.
0: So you know, I thought, man, I've got some really cool stuff. I should frame it, you know, and use it, put it to some use. And so there's only one that I can't do that with, and that's the Nitty Gritty Dirt Band Will the Circle album. It's three records, two-sided, and the vinyl is extremely thick. I mean, it's heavy. And you can't put it in a frame like that. It won't fit. I haven't found a frame yet that I can use to put them in, so.
1: Well, I cut my teeth on that stuff. I've actually been playing with John McEwen a little bit recently.
0: Oh, really? Yeah. John. We've had him on the show a couple of times. Yeah.
1: Yeah.
0: Started out with, first time I met him was at Song of the Mountains in Marion, Virginia. I was working for Tim White up there, going in and interviewing the guests that were coming in. And it was just really cool, man. It was kind of a bucket list thing to sit down with John McEwen. I was extremely happy that day, believe me. But
1: he's some kind of presence, you know.
0: He is,
1: man. And his ability to kind of connect with people and connect with the crowd is,
0: I know,
1: funny.
0: And it's crazy. We're building a new podcast studio with Randy Woods down here in Bloomingdale, Georgia, and there's pictures all over the little display area where all the really cool guitars and things like that are. And there's a couple of banjos over there, and John's just – his picture's like three or four different places there.
1: Yeah.
0: You know, he used to play at Randy's a lot in the Pig and Parlor. But
1: what did he ever, did he do solo shows or did he do, you're just saying you just come down and hang out?
0: No, actually he would come in and do, he'd come in and do shows.
1: Shows.
0: Yeah. I mean, like Randy has a thing called the Pick and Parlor there. That seats about 120, on a good night.
1: And yeah, that's a great spot.
0: Yeah. And it's a built in crowd. I mean, they show up, let me tell you, it's a beautiful thing.
1: Randy, I've been playing some of his instruments. I mean, you know, for a long time, just kind of passing them back and forth with friends, and man, what a builder he is.
0: He's a luthier, man. I mean, that's like in the dictionary, it says luthier, Randy Woods, you know. But
1: I didn't realize that, but I believe you.
0: Yeah, exactly. Let's talk about how you started out. When did you first pick up an instrument?
1: I was five.
0: Dang.
1: Wow. You hear the pin drop. Five. And it was a fiddle.
0: No kidding.
1: I picked up a fiddle. Didn't learn very much. Well, I don't know how much I learned between then and 8 years old. When I was 8 years old, I got with a gentleman named Arvel Freeman around Asheville. And by that time, my sister was already playing some music. She had picked up my fiddle, and then she got her own fiddle. And so we kind of had a family thing going on, but the music was always around the house with us. Especially my dad kept it on all the time. You know, he loved country music, traditional bluegrass music, good songwriters. And, you know, so I was raised on Doc Watson, Tony Rice, and Nancy Griffith, and Bela Fleck, and all of this, you know, like I said, the Circle Be Unbroken album. And the thing was, when I moved, we moved to North Carolina when I was five, right? So I got a fiddle for my fifth birthday, had a few lessons down in Florida at the Picking Parlor. What is it? Bluegrass Parlor, sorry. down in Florida, in near Tampa, and which is actually the same area. That's where the Walker Brothers first had their lessons.
0: Wow.
1: Which I ended up meeting them years later, and now, you know, Corey's been a he was one of the folks in the pictures at my wedding. And,
0: yeah.
1: Anyway, I kept playing, and we moved up to North Carolina and got into the real Appalachian, you know, thick sort of molasses kind of rich stuff.
0: Man.
1: Yeah.
0: Even when you drive through there, I mean, I could feel it. I don't know what it is. You know, it's there. And, you know, being from Bristol, Tennessee, in that area all my life, that's all I heard was Appalachian style music, bluegrass and, you know, hardcore country was there.
1: Uh-huh.
0: And it was just crazy sometimes, man. I mean, you walk down the street and there's one of your heroes. It's like a mini Nashville used to
1: be.
0: I mean, you know, but Ernest Tubbs record store and see Porter Wagoner or, you know, Conway Twitty walking out of there, going back up to the Opry to do their thing for the night. And I don't know, dude, it's just these things happen. I don't know why.
1: Yeah. Well, you know, North Carolina, it was just a hotbed. That was where all that kind of percolated, and mountain people, they didn't have any much else to do at the end of the day but sit on their front porch and pick, you know.
0: And, so much a way of life, you know.
1: Absolutely.
0: It wasn't for talent or for money or anything else or notoriety. Right. That's just what people did.
1: This was folk music. Mm-hmm. This was mountain music. This was their music. Arville never called it bluegrass until much later on. It's like, this was just music.
0: Mm-hmm. You know?
1: People played what they heard on the radio, but they played all the old tunes and the Irish tunes, Scotch Irish traditional tunes that kind of came down. So anyway, that's where I learned from Arville, and Arville had an older brother, Gordon Freeman, who was a wonderful old time fiddler.
0: Mm.
1: He actually taught my buddy Josh Goforth around that around Asheville, and I learned a couple hundred tunes from Arville, and we used to go. You know, the oldest. Have you been to Mountain Dance and Folk Festival?
0: No, not yet.
1: Okay. That's, I think it's the oldest continuing folk festival in the nation.
0: Wow.
1: And that was the first place, you know, I played in churches and things like that before that, but that was really kind of the first public place that we got out and played. And so, like, having on Friday nights, there was picking in the park and in my hometown, Canton. And then Saturdays we'd go down to Shindig on the Green during the summer, and you'd have, you know, Brian Sutton would be coming back and hanging out and playing. Bobby Hicks would stop by.
0: Yeah.
1: You know, that was the kind of,
0: that's the vibe.
1: That's the culture. Yeah.
0: Yeah. I met Bobby one time, man. It was like meeting royalty. This dude would just carried himself, you know, and I've got a picture with him, and you know, normally you can hug up on somebody, but I was like, maybe I shouldn't, you know. You know how Bobby gets sometimes, or how he used to get sometimes, man. He used to get kind of.
1: He was great, and he knew it.
0: Yeah, exactly.
1: Yeah.
0: I love that.
1: He'd let you know it too.
0: You dang gootin', man. What about you teaching? There's a word on the street, man. She used to teach a lot, and did
1: I
0: that
1: do.
0: Come from? Did that come from the early part of your life, or something? I mean,
1: I've been teaching, you know, private lessons since I was 12.
0: Dang,
1: and I still do a fair amount of teaching, about maybe one day a week, and I taught actually Josh Goforth. I mentioned him. He got me hooked up with the Asheville School of Music there.
0: Mm-hmm.
1: And I taught there for a good while. And I taught also, I mean, you know, the game with teaching is that you teach in several different kind of locations and music stores.
0: Right.
1: And this was actually before COVID. You know, I was kind of going around to different music stores when I moved back from Nashville. This was after I had gone to Nashville in the kind of 2010s. And, I taught at several different, you know, music stores and schools around there, and had some really wonderful students. You know, it's nice to see that a lot of the younger players kind of want to keep this alive. They're still interested, and they're getting into it. You know, there has been a sort of a, I don't want to say a falling away of, I don't know. There has been a sort of receding of the popularity of some bluegrass around the area. You know, they used to teach square dance in public schools right up until like the 80s in North Carolina. It was still, you know, we were actively investing in that.
2: Exactly.
1: Anyway, it's nice to see the young kids coming along. I love that. I love teaching. I love sitting down with the person and playing through tunes or playing through concepts. Mm. And I love that moment. It's so rewarding. It's one of the most rewarding things to me when I hear something click. I think, oh, I get it. You know,
2: I love it. Yeah, I mean, I'll just tell you, you know, what you're talking about, the sort of, you know, quote unquote, falling away of, you know, the popularity of things. I have this thing about the Appalachian lifestyle, you know, in the Appalachian region, which is a huge part of the country. Most people don't know that. I mean, you and I know that, but I wanted to see some of that come back, or say, you know, interview somebody like Rita Forrester from Carter Fold and let her go through the story, you know? So I sat down with her for almost an hour one day, and she just kept telling stories, talking about AP Carter and all these people. And if they knew, if a lot of these younger kids knew those stories about how they grew up, what life was like, you know, maybe it would intrigue them a little bit. I know that, you know, ETSU has a couple of different classes that you can do like that. And of course, Dan Boner has been doing, you know, wonders with the musical side of it.
1: Right.
2: Are you talking about the Walker boys?
1: Oh, the Walker brothers, yeah.
2: Yeah.
1: Jimmy, I mean, Tyler, just Corey.
2: Think about that. Where did that come from out of those guys? You know, I interviewed Corey not long ago, and he was talking about his dad being a dentist or something. And I was like, well, what was it like when you sat down at the table one night and said, hey, Dad, I don't want to be a dentist. I want to play music for a living.
1: You know, yeah.
2: Wonder how that went over.
1: Well, I can tell you, they still went to school and got their degrees.
2: They did. That's what he said. He said, I got that piece of paper.
1: So that's good. You know, that's true. His dad is a, you know, very successful dentist down there. He's got a nice practice.
2: Yeah.
1: I guess he's out of it now. I think he's
2: sold
1: that.
2: Probably is.
1: But you know, David, their dad is also a kind of a jack of all trades and bluegrass music too.
2: I saw a video he shot one day with his dad.
1: Right.
2: And I was like, whoa, that's it. What are you doing to your dad, man?
1: And then there's his granddad, you know, the music was there. There was the lineage. Mm. The music was there. His granddad, their granddad was a great dobro player. And, they soaked it in. It was also in the Florida aquifer, apparently.
2: Yeah, I think
1: so. North Carolina.
2: I want to mention a couple of names. You know, I listen. Some of my favorite stuff is, you know, I love Section House. And I love that they're working on some new stuff, and you're involved with those guys. Charm City Junction. Yeah, I mean, this whole line of who you're working with, man, that has. I don't know. That just brings out something in me. You know, maybe it's the Appalachian stuff, but also adding the new style of how guys are playing now. And, you know, Mark Schatz is another guy that you're dealing with here. That's what just, you know, you see how you got closer to the camera there? That's what it does to me. Uh-huh. I just go, whoa. Well, I don't know what that is, but I love it. You know, that's why I wanted to, you know, do things like this. I want to kind of try to document some of this, the beauty of things. We don't want to lose this.
1: Right. We're trying for, you know, new things, and we're, you know, we have this And a lot of others have this kind of tradition steeped in the, you know, the old culture, but there are other, I think it can still be kind of vibrant and alive.
2: It can.
1: And that's what we're kind of looking for. There's always, I'm a firm believer in that, you know, you never kind of exhaust, you never get to the end of the bucket. You never exhaust what you can actually kind of do and the different ways that you can present these styles. And yeah, I think early on, I think leaning into jazz, listening to a lot of jazz and starting out with like Django Reinhardt and getting some influences from improvisational music.
2: Sure.
1: That where there's a really long form to soloing, you know,
2: that's right.
1: That helped me, I think, have a lot of ideas for like, you know, other possibilities to kind of reimagine what's going on, or to bring those elements back into bluegrass and traditional music.
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3: And now, back to more fun.
1: I played in a family band. You know, I was taking lessons from Arvel, but we also had this family band that was playing a bunch of shows when we were younger. And Dad played clawhammer banjo.
2: Yeah.
1: We were definitely, like, more on the bluegrass side, but Dad's, you know, it was already... From the very get-go, I was involved in this sort of like some kind of fusion of something.
2: Exactly. Like, and you can't put a little pin in it. You can't stop it. You can't look at it and say, okay, this is what this is. It's just there.
1: There's all these different genres and divides, and they're convenient and they help us kind of like categorize things, but they're also just kind of our own constructs. And it doesn't mean that we have to kind of keep them that way. But that said, I love a good bluegrass song.
2: Yeah. Yeah. And Mountain Fever kind of likes you too. I'll say that.
1: Oh, do they?
2: Talking with Amanda Cook, and she's like, Brian McDowell just has it steep and it's coming out his ears. I don't know what to do. And I'm like, just leave him alone. Let him do what he does. You know? So many people try to take a music.
1: They're really good people. Amanda's really good people.
2: How is she doing all that by herself? That's what I want to know. I mean,
1: she seems to be holding her own. I mean,
2: Man.
1: She's kind of, you know, been a big engine behind that for a long time. And I'm not surprised that she's doing great with this.
2: I just like to see people do good that work hard, you know?
1: Yes.
2: And she works hard.
1: She works very, very hard. I don't know how she keeps up with everything that she's got going on at the label.
2: Well, she gave me a list of her day today, and I was like, what? How are you doing all of that in 24 hours? And when do you sleep?
1: Yeah. And she's got, I think she's got two kids?
2: Yeah, I think so.
1: That's great. Anyway.
2: Family and music, and you know, that's where music comes in and becomes a part of your life on the deep side, you know, kind of like what's happened with you, family band. And you know, you felt, I guess something happened when you started playing. And was it your dad's idea to have this family band, or what was the deal?
1: No, I'm not going to take credit for it, but I think it was just kind of this natural thing. It was like, okay, I asked for the fiddle, but Dad kept the music on. He kept the environment there, and they always were very supportive, not pushing us, but they always were very supportive of that music. And, you know, it's kind of, I think of it like now, you know, like it's a full circle thing, because
2: it is.
1: I'm looking down at this. The banjo's not in the case. I'm looking down at the case on the floor right next to me. The banjo's not in the case. It's in the living room. And he loves to go up to the banjo. I'll set it on the floor in front of him.
2: Yeah.
1: This is actually Carol Best's old banjo. I'm not sure if you are familiar with him. Carol was a early melodic style banjo player, and I was good friends with his grandson, his late grandson, and so anyway, I have ended up with this banjo from him, from the family, and it's such a kind of surreal moment to watch Lyle reach over. And that's the first thing he reaches for, the strings. He's figured that out. That's what makes the sound.
2: Wow,
1: loves that. I walk into a living room, and if you know, music starts, he just gravitates to that. He wants to stop. Yeah.
2: How old is he now?
1: He's 6 months.
2: Wow. At 6 months old.
1: Oh, he's less attentive now than he used to be with music, actually.
2: Wow.
1: But yeah, he loves.
2: Oh, tell me this. When he was conceived, just think about this, when your wife was pregnant, did you play music to him?
1: Oh, yeah. That was very intentional.
2: Yeah, that's what I'm saying. Everybody says different things about stuff like that, but there is a definite science to that.
1: We play music to him, and he typically kick when he started hearing the fiddle.
2: That is crazy.
1: And that's, you know, all these things, you know, I'm talking about, maybe somewhat anecdotal, but you know, it's the same thing like I was talking about with the teaching moment. Like when you see this sort of like immediate sort of like human response.
2: Exactly.

0: I'm saying? You can't. Now that I'm a little older, I've learned you can't. You just got to leave it be, you know?
1: Yeah.
0: So.
1: Yeah. You just try to expose them to something.
0: Yeah.
1: Something that's, you know, this music is the thing that's kind of like one of the most human things that we do. And, and it's deep in us, and it'll respond to that. And this, you know, like he sees a painting on the wall and he responds to that too. Like it's immediate, this kind of like connections. Like, what is this?
0: Well, I've heard
1: something meaningful. We can't put our finger on it, but there's something of deep meaning here that I need to connect with. Just like learning to talk, you know, it's a different language.
0: Right.
1: He hears it and goes, okay, this is something that I need to check out.
0: Soak it in. That is so true. Wow. So when are you going to be out on the road again? I'm sure everybody wants to know.
1: Yeah. Well, I'm playing with a lot of, I did the one tour earlier this year, mm-hmm. You know, as the band leader with Jake Jolliffe and
0: right.
1: Just all of my, I was really lucky to get to hire some of my favorite players for that. Jake Stargell, my buddy Jake Stargell, who engineered the album.
0: Right.
1: And that was back in May. I've got actually a camp coming up with some of the same players.
0: Wow.
1: That'll be in August. And we'll be announcing that soon. And other than that, I'm playing a bit with the Slow Can Ramblers.
0: Yeah.
1: And we're doing about one weekend a month. And then I'm also playing with Mark Schatz. That's the next thing. The next thing coming up with him is in April.
0: Okay.
1: So that's an East Coast tour. And we'll actually be coming down to ETSU, I think, doing a little clinic or something.
0: Ah, yeah. There. You need to maybe come down. Come down. Yeah, man. I used to love Down Home. What a place.
1: You know, I'm so excited. I have never actually been there, but, you know, everybody knows about the place. It's such an institution.
0: Oh, it is. It is.
1: And, so I'm really excited to be doing that, finally.
0: Yeah.
1: Finally, after years. We've been talking about it for a long time. So we'll hit up that, do a little bit of teaching, because, you know, Mark has that in his bag of tricks as well.
0: Mm-hmm.
1: And I think some teaching on the Eastern Shore. Yeah, that's in April. That'll be a good time. And then we'll wrap around and come back to the Baltimore Old Time Festival, which was just announced.
0: Yeah.
1: And that, I'm trying to remember the dates now. I think maybe it's the 19th of April, something like that.
0: Yeah, I think so. I saw that today.
1: Yeah.
0: Well, you got this killer single on Mountain Fever. And it was our hot shot of the week last week. There's something about what you do with a mandolin. And that's all I'm going to say. People need to listen to this song. You know?
1: Hold me like I'm leaving.
0: Yes, sir.
1: Yeah.
0: God.
1: I was so excited to have that tune on the album. You know, you try out a lot of different songs, like like a lot of different shirts when you're looking for material. You know, I can write my own stuff, but there's certain things that I knew that I kind of needed a song that fit a certain vibe on the album.
0: Oh yeah.
1: And this was, you know, I was just kind of digging around, and I had this kind of collection of material that I liked, and I really felt like I could move forward with this, but this was kind of the keystone.
0: Yeah, no doubt about it.
1: And I found it, and I don't know, sat down with it. It was like the first couple times, I don't remember if I was kind of imagining it like this in my head, but the first couple times I just kind of like gravitated towards a mandolin, and I was really more focused on the voice.
0: Yeah.
1: And the mandolin is just kind of like the engine that's supposed to be driving it, but it's like, you know, it's this rock song, but I had it. I was imagining it in a bluegrass stomp feel.
0: Yeah, you were hearing it differently,
1: right?
0: You can tell when this song, when you start moving through this song, that it was something else. But after about the first,

0: I don't know, 5-6 seconds of hearing what you're doing with his mandolin, I was just like, I don't know what you call it, but I don't care. You know?
1: Yeah, I mean, yeah, there was something as I was playing, you know, there's something that I was like, when you get a sense, when you've heard the original and you go, okay, that's great.
0: Mm-hmm.
1: And then you can play it for a little while and you don't miss like kind of the original. I mean, no disrespect. I love the original version of this, but when you start not missing it and going, okay, yeah, this is a completely new thing.
0: Right.
1: And I can just kind of like fall into that, just kind of like settle into those waters. That, I think that was kind of the clincher for me deciding to put it on the album.
0: Yeah. No doubt. And I just
1: went down to Jake Stargell's. He had I guess he still kind of got that studio set up in his house there. And I cut it with him and Dan Kimbrough. Dan is Jerry Douglas's bassist.
0: Right.
1: And then Jeff Parton came in and added Dobro later.
0: Wow.
1: But for the most part, it was, I mean, the vocal and the mandolin was very, very live.
0: Yeah. I mean, the whole mix on this thing was great. And
1: so that's,
0: yeah, they can
1: all credit to Jake there.
0: Oh man. When it started and you guys just took it over and did what you needed to do. I mean, it was not even, I think that was just something that just happened, you know, like you're saying, settling into the waters. That is a killer way to say that. Okay. I'm going to write that down. And when you put it in your next song, just give me 50% or whatever. 50 is kind of steep, isn't it?
1: Well, you know, I mean, who knows what makes a song? So you maybe one line.
0: Yeah.
1: We'll see if it's the hook line or not.
0: Okay. All right. Sounds good. Well, Brian, it's been a joy sitting down talking to you, man. I hope we get to catch you out on the road somewhere. And
1: what a pleasure, Rick. This is a good time. Hopefully we'll see you down in Georgia.
0: Oh, yeah, brother. We live here, so just let us know when you come.
1: All right, buddy.
0: All right, man.
1: Thanks so much, Rick.
0: Yeah, man. Rick Dollar here for the Rick Dollar Show, and I've been talking to Mr. Brian McDowell.
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We have a great show tonight. Adam McPeak and Mountain Thunder are here. And I'm your host, Paul Brown, here with the Piedmont Pals. This is the Floyd Radio Show. This season of the Floyd Radio Show is brought to you by Peluso Microphone Lab, Hotel Floyd, and Chateau Morissette Winery, all from right here in Floyd County, Virginia. Sit back, relax, and enjoy the Floyd Radio Show.

0: What do you say there for Roscoe? Welcome to the Floyd Radio Show. My name is Paul Brown. Yours probably isn't, although there are a lot of us. I'll tell you what, just try it in the phone book sometime and see how many there are. But anyway, we want to say that we are super happy to be here. We are the Piedmont Pals, and right to left or left to right, depending on where you are, right here in our little Floyd Country store or on the radio, we have Mr. Wesley Clifton with the big guitar. Please make him welcome, a very frequent Floyd Radio Show performer. And the prettiest country boy of them all right here in the band, Ms. Terry McMurray. Please make her welcome. She is a true Piedmont pal and a great clawhammer banjo picker and an absolutely wonderful ute player as well. You're going to find out all about these things, guitar as well. Over to my other side here, the gentleman with that silver hair, looks like he came straight out of a movie set with a smile to match. There he is. That's right. 89 years young, Wes's grandpa, Mr. Verlin Clifton. Please make him welcome. That's right. From Surry County, North Carolina. Some people call it Surry County, don't they, Verlin? But we call it Surry County. So come on down and visit us sometime.
1: Some people call it Round Peak.
0: That's right. That's where he was raised, in Round Peak. He's one of the last of the old Round Peak musicians. So give him another round of applause just for that. And holding up the bottom of the band right here, the man with the string bean appearance and the big bass voice on his bass fiddle. That's right. And the big smile that goes from here to Tennessee. Please make welcome Mr. Joe DeTarnett, engineer par excellence as well. We got a lot of great music coming your way, and we also will be hearing from Adam McPeak and the Mountain Thunder coming up real soon in the second little bit of the bit here.
2: And it might be worth mentioning that your amiable host for this show this evening, we often refer to him as the Mouth of the South, Mr. Paul Brown. Please make him welcome.
3: Pretty good.
0: This song was a hit back around 1913. Wasn't too long ago, was it?

0: Maggie. Yeah. She's just driving him to distraction. That's what it is. Verlin, come on over here. We need to get you close to your microphone here so you and I can have a little chat about the olden times. The olden times. Verlin was born in 1928. We'd like you to know that was the same year as the A model Ford came out. And so Verlin says that was a darn good model year. He and the A model Ford.
1: That's the same year as George Washington was born.
0: Same day. February the 22nd. Yeah, don't date yourself too badly.
1: I forgot the day, but yeah. He was born a couple hundred years before I was.
0: You were in the Camp Creek Boys and the Smoky Valley Boys, the Toast String Stretchers, the Blue Ridge Entertainers. Any other bands that had names?
1: Well, let's see. G.F. Collins and the Blue Ridge Entertainers.
0: G.F. Collins, yeah.
1: About 15 more, but I can't think of them.
0: Yeah, they go way back when. So tell us a little about what the music was like in Surry County and like when you were coming up in the 30s. You were born in the late 20s and 30s and early 40s when you were like a teenager and some of these really good old-time fiddlers were already adults. You were one of the young pipsqueaks back
1: when
0: then.
1: When I was a teenager, small, young teenager, we didn't have electricity where we lived. We had a battery radio. And that old battery radio would get to where it wouldn't play. And a lot of you people may be old enough to remember this, but the old radio would get to where it wouldn't play. So we'd go out and pour some water around the grounding wire and bring that thing in. Well, some of my neighbors, I was just a young fella, but a lot of my neighbors, what they did for entertainment was play the instruments. So they'd invite me to their house while they was playing. And that's how I learned what little I knew to start with, playing old-time music. I don't know how many bands since, but I played with a lot of bands.
0: Now, in the 60s, when some of the folks started to come in from outside the community, some of the folklorists and the people who were enthusiastic about music, they recorded one of your best bands, the Camp Creek Boys.
1: Yeah.
0: And that record went far and wide. A lot of people still look back at the Camp Creek Boys as like the gold standard of an old-time string band. But how were you thinking about it then?
1: I wasn't thinking. I was just playing music.
0: See? There you go.
1: But the Camp Creek Boys, the first record we made, went worldwide. I mean, it's played all over the world.
2: Yeah.
1: And
0: came out in 1967. You can still get it right next door.
1: We get
0: right here, maybe.
1: Every once in a while, we get somebody communicating with us that they got our record. And makes you feel kind of proud, but back when we made the old record, we didn't think anything about it. But we listen at it now, it deserves recognition. It had a lot of old-time music on it. What some of you here used to square dance by. Well, I played with a lot of different bands. A lot of them, maybe just two or three, get together and call ourselves a band. I even played on the radio.
0: Yeah. Verlin played on WPAQ out of Mount Airy from the very first days of the station in 48 all the way up to today.
2: Yeah.
0: We used to go over there a lot of Saturdays.
1: It was on Groundhog's Day.
0: 1948. Yeah. They went on the air. Verlin, in February, we'll celebrate your 90th birthday. I hope we have a lot of music on February 22nd, 2018.
1: Me too.
0: And it's been a pleasure to hear you tell just a little bit of a slice of your story, and there's a whole lot more, I'll tell you what. It's just great to listen to what it was like back in those days. And so, anyway, it's been a thrill over the last 35 or 40 years to know Verlin and to play and watch him play and listen to his rhythm and sort of catch on to it as a banjo and fiddle player, and with him and Benton Flippin and Tommy Jarrell. It's just been a tremendous experience for all of us, and I know that Wes coming along here is a grandson is fully aware of how great this tradition is because he's just right in there on these old time songs and tunes. He's a great bluegrass player as well and a rock musician as well, but man, he can just nail it on this old time music. So,
3: I appreciate that.
0: So,
3: I learned. I always say I learned everything I know from that man over there, and I hope that don't reflect too poorly on him.
0: Let's have a little Cripple Creek. What do you say?
1: Is that all you know? A little Cripple Creek.
0: Yeah. Play it in G, Berlin. Okay. We're going to go down a key tonight.

0: right. Thank you, Verlin Clifton, Wes Clifton, Terry McMurray, and Joe DiGiarno, right here at the Floyd Radio Show. We've got some more fantastic music coming up.
1: This month's Floyd Radio Show is brought to you by Jasper Jenkins Whole House Air Conditioning System.
2: That's right. This nifty little device may look just like a sheet of glass on the side of your wall, but if you push right here...
1: Amazing! It just opened up!
2: That's right. We have opened a hole in the wall that will let cool air in here at Jasper Jenkins. We like to call it... a window.
1: Whew. That seems really great, but it seems like it would have a few problems. What about when it gets cold? I wouldn't want a big hole in my wall when it's cold out.
2: That's the best part. If just push here, it closes right up.
1: It's like it was never open at all.
2: That's right, and now the heat will stay in.
1: But what about bugs and other critters? How do you keep them from crawling in this window of yours?
2: Well, if you look carefully, you'll see a fine mesh of wires that we like to call a window screen.
1: Ingenious.
2: It sure is. And if you order now, Jasper Jenkins is prepared to offer you one of our patent windows. We'll also throw in a brand new car window for half price.
0: All right, ladies and gentlemen, thank you for those great words of interest from our crack commercial team right here at the Floyd Radio Show. They're on top of it if nobody else is. And we're going to be back with some more interesting drama on the radio here. Right now, I want to tell you about another little radio show that you may or may not have heard of. And it is called Across the Blue Ridge. Has anyone ever heard of it? Oh, yeah. I hear several people. I'll tell you what. If you go online to acrosstheblueridge.net, I'm your amiable host. I'll be there with you every week, all the time. You can hear all of our great archived shows packed full of old time and bluegrass and traditional country music. Great interviews, the best stories, good humor. We have a good time everywhere we go, and we want you to have a good time everywhere we go. Also, if you listen to the traditional over-the-air radio, we're on stations in Winston-Salem, North Carolina, Bristol, Tennessee, Wilmington, North Carolina, Fort Pierce, Florida, for those of you who like to be down south, way down south. Also, Whitesburg, Kentucky, all of West Virginia Public Broadcasting, and more to come. So check out Across the Blue Ridge the next chance you get. Even Adam McPeak is going to be on there next week, if I'm not mistaken, on their latest album. So we got lots of fantastic music coming to you every week on the great little show that nearly everybody loves. I just heard of somebody who doesn't like it because she likes like the most modern bluegrass and nothing else. And her husband said she doesn't like it. So that's why we say it's the great little show that nearly everybody loves. Across the Blue Ridge. Make it part of your weekly routine, and we'll look forward to being with you there on the radio. And now, for another thrilling adventure of Hans, the lovable Black Lab from Chateau Morissette Winery.
3: So, Mademoiselle Nathalie, this is the space that we have set up for your up dog yoga in the vineyard. We are all very excited about it.
4: Oh, this looks wonderful, Hans. Would you like to try a few yoga poses with me now?
3: I am afraid that yoga is not for me. I am a dog and not a yogi.
4: Oh, nonsense, Hans. Everyone can do yoga. We just have to find the poses you're comfortable with. Why don't we try a warrior pose?
3: Mademoiselle, I am a lover, not a fighter.
4: Well, all right. How about a lotus position?
3: Alas, mademoiselle, I can lick my own groin, but I cannot bend like that.
4: Well, how about the dancer?
3: I'm sorry, mademoiselle, but I think that the yoga is simply not for me.
4: One more pose. How about a downward facing dog?
3: Mademoiselle, I have told you. I am not a... I suppose I am a dog. Just let me... This actually, it feels quite good.
4: See, there's something for everybody.
0: Chateau Morissette is proud to present Up Dog Yoga in the Vineyard on Saturday, April 22nd, from 10 a.m. to 11 a.m. Chateau Morissette Winery with handcrafted Virginia wines along the Blue Ridge Parkway since 1978. www.thedogs.com. 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

Yeah, ladies and gentlemen, the Piedmont Pals. Little bit of Durham's Bull right there. And that used to be a bluegrass showcase tune, you know. They'd play it just as fancy as they could with all the notes they could fit in and 20 more, remember? Well, one of my fiddle mentors, one of my most favorite fiddle players when I was coming up, just we told you earlier in the show, Mr. Benton Flippin, he had this remarkable device in his head. It was called the Flippin Tune Optimizer. He would take out all the unnecessary notes of a tune, keep all the bones in the style, and come out a lot of the time with a tune that was better than the original. I used to have friends, when they'd hear him play an old Arthur Smith tune, say, "Yeah, I think Benton plays that better than Arthur did." And Arthur made it up. So that was his version of the Durham's Bull that I learned from him. I'll never play it any other way, probably because I just think it's so pretty where the Durham's Bull that they play in the contest a lot of the time, I don't think it's quite as pretty. So three cheers to the late Mr. Benton Flippin. And the amazing thing is he used to use just two fingers most of the time to play his fiddle on the left hand. And it was the most unbelievable thing to see. How he got around to all the notes, no one ever quite understood. But it was amazing to see one finger passing the other one like two cars on a highway while he was getting it done. One time I went over to his house for a fiddle lesson, and he was showing me June Apple on the fiddle, you know. And so he said, "Here, you play along with me. I'll play the tune, you play along with me." And so we started to play the tune, and about after the first verse and a half, he just stopped and started laughing. He says, "I can't make out what you're doing with all them little fingers." I was using all four. I said, "I tell you what, Benton, just you don't look. You turn a little bit and play the tune, and I'll play, and then I'll watch you play, but you just play the tune." That's how that went. That was how a fiddle lesson was at Benton Flippin's house. Yeah. You know, they asked, what was it? Pablo Casals, the great cellist, you know, one time, he's about 90 years old, he was doing a newspaper interview, and the reporter said, "Mr. Casals, why do you... You're 90 years old. Why do you practice 6 hours a day still and all that stuff?" And he said, he gave the most wonderful, simple answer. He said, "Well, I think I'm making progress." We're going to sing you a little Cotton Eye Joe, another tune we really enjoy together.

0: good. Well, now, I had a fellow at one time. He's trying to sell me a fiddle. Actually, he's one of our good friends, Mr. Paul Sutphin, who also played with us for many years. He had a fiddle he was trying to sell me one time. And I said, "How good a fiddle is this anyway?" He said, "Son, this is the best fiddle that's ever been made." So that did it. That sold the fiddle. He said, "Son, this is a real Stratus fairy." Well, now, you all know how the world got to be made in the Bible. All this, you know, a long time ago when Berlin won his North Carolina Folk Heritage Award, one of the other winners was Louise Anderson. She was a great storyteller from down there in North Carolina. She told a great story that night I thought you would enjoy hearing. That's all right, Furlan, don't mind the banjo. And, well, you all know how everything came to be in the Bible. Adam and Eve, and God made Adam and he made Eve. And there they were living in the Garden of Eden and all, and they're just doing great. And they had a little cabin there, you know, with a nice front porch on it and everything that they built. And they had two rocking chairs there, one for him and one for neither one of them was bigger. His wasn't any bigger than hers was. Just two rocking chairs. Life was just fantastic. They had two great big Studebakers out in the front yard. They could go anywhere they wanted in Eden. Same size car. She didn't get the little one or anything. They had them both. And life was just great. Adam, he loved to go fishing, you know, and he'd just get lost and go down to the water and go fishing, and sometimes he'd just fall asleep. And Eve got kind of frustrated because she just never could find him, you know. Every time she needed him to do something, "Adam, where are you?" And she never could find him. And one time she finally caught up and she said, "Adam, where have you been? I've been needing you to build a fire. And haven't you caught any fish? You've been down there fishing all day." "Oh," he said, "I didn't get anything. I just fell asleep." She said, "Oh, Lord, we're going to have banana leaves again or something to eat tonight." And they got in a little bit of this and that about it. And Adam went out for a walk. He just got frustrated. And he's walking along, and all of a sudden, who does he run into but God? And he said, "Adam," God says, "Hey, Adam, there, what it is? How you doing, buddy?" He says, "Well, all right, God, how are you doing?" He says, "Okay, just doing great. I've got a lot of work to do lately, but I'm doing all right. But, Adam, you don't look too good." He said, "Oh, I'll tell you what, God, it's Eve. She's on my back all the time. She's all the time wanting me to do something, claims she can never find me. I just get tired of listening to it after a while. I just don't want to hear it anymore." He says, God said, "Adam, tell you what, don't worry about that too much. Just, do you go fishing?" He said, "Yeah." He said, "Well, do you bring her a fish to cook or anything?" "Well, I didn't get one today. And well, what about yesterday?" "I didn't get one yesterday either. I just kind of fall asleep." He said, "Adam, bring her the fish. She'll love you for it. You should make supper and all that." He said, "But I tell you what, I've got a lot of work to do. We've got a bunch of work to do, and I need you to come help me." He said, "I've got to make some more people because there's just the two of you. So let's go and make some more people." So they went over to a clearing in the woods, and God got some clay, and they started to make people. And they made some tall people, and they made some short people, and they made some fat people, and made some really, really thin people. And they made some black people, and they made some yellow people, and they made some red people. And they chalked on some people and made some Caucasian people. And they made all these different kinds of people. And at one point, he made one sort of orange-looking one with a bright yellow hair. And Adam said, "What's that for?" God said, "Oh, don't you criticize any of my people. All my people are beautiful. The fat ones are beautiful. The thin ones are beautiful. The tall ones, the short ones, everyone. This one over here, we're going to save that one for a few thousand years. We don't know what use we'll have with him, but we'll find out later. But anyway, you keep making these people. Just make the people and make the people." And then all of a sudden it got late and it started to get dark. And God realized he'd kind of run overtime on what he was trying to do that day. And he had some other things to do. He said, "Adam, I got to go, and I'll tell you what, we need to get back here in the morning and work on these some more. So we're just going to leave these people here, and we'll put the brains in the morning because we haven't got that done. We've got everything else done. We'll come back and we'll finish them up in the morning." So Adam went home. They all went to sleep. Everybody got up the next morning. He thought he was going to be late. He overslept. He said, "Oh, my God, I can be late, but how can I be late for God?" So he ran out to that clearing, and sure enough, God was there waiting for him. Said, "Well, what's going on, Adam?" He said, "We got to make some more people, so let's go over to where we left them last night." And they went over there, walked through the woods a little bit to that clearing, and there was no one there. And God said, "Adam, where did the people go?" Adam said, "I don't know." And God said, well, what are we going to do? And they just stood there for a minute. And then God said, all right, look, we're just going to, I don't know where they went, but we're going to have to make them again. So let's get on this. So they started to make people again the second day. They made people, and they made more people, and fat ones, and thin ones, and tall ones, and short ones, and everything. They made the people. I'm telling you what. And they were beautiful, and they put all the brains in. They got everything done, and God commanded them to go out and be fruitful and multiply. And that is exactly what happened. And that is how we all got here today. And I just thought I would share that little story with you.
1: But wait a minute. What happened to those people without...
0: I know you're going to wonder what happened to those walk-off people. Well, now, they walked off. They went out, and they were fruitful, and they multiplied, too. And they tell me you can find some of them in mighty high places.

0: carry me home. Thank you all. The Piedmont Pals. And we've got some more great music coming up. We've got Adam McPeak and Mountain Thunder. And now a story about a pair of guests who stayed at the Hotel Floyd when they visited the Blue Ridge Parkway last summer. And they discovered that the parkway isn't as relaxing as it seems.
1: I'm so happy that the warm weather is finally here. I love driving the parkway when the mountain laurel is in bloom.
2: I can almost taste those buckwheat pancakes.
1: Oh, you're always thinking about food. We're out here to soak in the natural beauty of the mountains.
2: I've got all the natural beauty I need right here.
1: Oh, you.
2: You're as pretty as a mountain laurel on the parkway.
1: Oh, stop. Oh, my, what was that?
2: We hit a pothole back there. Oh, I don't like the sound of that. I think we have a flat tire.
1: Oh, no.
2: I can't believe the government won't patch these potholes on the parkway. I'm a taxpayer. That government, what are my tax dollars being spent on?
1: It's okay, honey.
2: Now I have to change the stupid tire. I'm going to send the federal government a bill for this. You just watch me.
0: After an hour or so spent changing a tire.
2: Oh, man, that took a lot longer than I thought it would.
1: Well, once you finally put that jack in the right place, it went a lot faster.
2: Guess so.
1: I tried to tell you it went underneath the car.
2: Well, these newfangled jacks don't work like the old ones did. You crank these suckers and the car rose up off of the ground like a hot air balloon.
1: Oh, look, a park ranger is pulling up.
2: Good, I'm going to give him a piece of my mind.
1: Now, dear, don't get mad. You get so mean when you get all riled up.
3: Howdy, folks. Looks like my timing is impeccable. Sorry you had trouble with that flat tire.
2: Yeah, well, I didn't have any trouble until I hit that pothole back there. What's the big idea endangering people's lives and vehicles like that? Why, can't the parkway repair its potholes?
3: I'm sorry, sir. Budget cuts have really hurt the park service. The Blue Ridge Parkway has a $500 million backlog in road projects that we can't complete because we don't have the money or manpower. We are chronically underfunded, and we have been for years.
2: Well, that is a pretty steep amount.
3: Yes, sir. It is. In fact, we have to rely on more volunteer help with parkway projects these days.
1: Well, that's too bad. I wish we could do something to help.
3: Actually, you can. As part of the Parkway's Adopt a Pothole program, we're giving all parkway visitors a bucket of asphalt and a trowel.
2: A bucket of what? And what? Why do I need this?
3: As part of cost cutting, we're asking all parkway drivers to fill their own potholes. There are three of them between here and the mill. If you kindly just pour some asphalt into the holes and smooth it over, I sure would appreciate it.
2: But that's your job.
3: This helps us save money, which reduces the need for the taxpayer dollars.
1: Hear that, dear? It saves on taxes, and you love saving taxes.
2: Well, not if it's going to tax me physically.
3: Have a nice day, folks. Enjoy your drive on the Blue Ridge Parkway.
0: After an hour or so spent filling potholes.
2: Oh, I'm exhausted and starving, and I'm dying of thirst.
1: Me too, and I got asphalt on my new hiking boots.
2: Well, at least we're at the restaurant. It's a good thing they serve buckwheat pancakes all day.
4: Good afternoon. Welcome to our dining room. Here's your egg basket and here's your pail.
1: Why do we need an egg basket and a pail?
4: Well, because of budget cuts, we're asking customers to gather their own eggs from our chicken coop and place them in the basket. The pail's to carry your flour.
2: Where do we get the flour?
4: We welcome you to volunteer to grind your own flour at our grist mill, just like the farmers did in the olden days. Visitors get a taste of living history as a side dish to their breakfast.
1: You've got to be kidding.
2: Maybe I'll just have a cereal instead.
4: Oh, that's just wonderful. Here's a bucket for your milk. The milk cow is right across the parking lot in the barn. Her name is Bessie, and be gentle with her. She does not like cold, rough hands.
0: An hour or so after grinding their own meal, gathering their own eggs, and milking old Bessie.
1: Well, that was the most labor-intensive meal I've ever eaten. But you do get a sense of how it was in the old days, that's for sure.
2: I'm full as a tick. Let's stop at this overlook and relax a little.
1: I love the overlooks on the parkway. Oh, my. The trees are all grown up here. This used to be such a clear spot where you could see for miles and miles, and now you can't even see a thing because of the trees and brush.
3: Howdy, folks. I hope you've had a nice trip on the parkway.
2: Hello, Mr. Ranger. It's been a, how should you say, authentic rural experience for sure. But we're disappointed that you can't see any views here because the overlook is all grown over.
3: Yeah, I'm sorry about that. Because of budget cuts, we don't have the money for routine maintenance. We can't afford to trim trees. Fortunately, we've come up with a plan to fix that.
2: Don't tell me. Volunteers.
3: That's right. Everybody who visits an overlook gets the chance to personally trim their own trees. Here's your chainsaw. Let her rip.
1: Well, I don't really need to see these views. I'm happy just to lie down and take a nap, although the grass looks pretty high here.
3: Yes, it is. We don't mow it as often as we like.
1: Budget cuts?
3: Yes, ma'am. But we do have a program where visitors can mow their own spot to lie down.
2: So I've got to use a lawnmower to clear my own spot just to stretch out and relax?
3: Oh, no, sir. Definitely not. We can't afford gasoline for lawnmowers. To keep the grass down, every parkway visitor is assigned their own billy goat. Natural, organic, and no CO2. Be careful, though. He'll kick you in the teeth. If you don't watch out, have a nice nap.
1: Maybe we should just go back to the Hotel Floyd.
3: Oh, the Hotel Floyd? I hear it has the latest green technologies, and it prides itself on using sustainable building materials and furnishings. Isn't Hotel Floyd a designated Virginia Green Lodging establishment?
1: Why, yes, it is.
2: I wished I was there right now. I've had about as much authentic mountain beauty as I can stand.
3: Maybe I'll check in myself. Do they allow billy goats?
5: 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And now, ladies and gentlemen, from the southern mountains of Virginia. Yes, sir. The young man who took up the mandolin and became a sensation. So I want you to welcome back once again Adam McPeak and Mountain Thunder. Put your hands together with a great big Floyd Radio Show welcome.
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Paul Brown here on behalf of the Floyd Country Store. 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
12: Considerable clouds, temperatures back to 75 to 80. A few clouds tonight, 50, and partly to mostly sunny, 75 Sunday. Partly to mostly sunny, 75 to 80 Monday. Tuesday, sunny, mid to upper 70s, and more of the same Wednesday. Sunshine, 75 to 80. I'm staff meteorologist Bill Jackman on the Virginia News Network.
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yesterday I turned the pages of an old book, a book I hadn't seen in many years. And inside I found the rose that you had given, and on it fell an old man's tears. For a moment it seemed to bloom again and return to the days of long ago. I remember the love that you had offered, but with scornful heart I told you to go. My years since then ain't been happy. It's been all I can do just to pretend. And I found that while living was no answer, that all alone I must wait to meet the end. Once more, I'm now looking at your rose, the only thing I have that you once touched. As I take it from the pages, I see it crumble into dust.

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8: Considerable clouds, temperatures back to 75 to 80. A few clouds tonight, 50, and partly to mostly sunny, 75 Sunday. Partly to mostly sunny, 75 to 80 Monday. Tuesday, sunny, mid to upper 70s, and more of the same Wednesday. Sunshine, 75 to 80. I'm staff meteorologist Bill Jackman on the Virginia News Network.
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5: Weather.
6: Considerable clouds, temperatures back to 75 to 80. A few clouds tonight, 50 and partly to mostly sunny, 75 Sunday. Partly to mostly sunny, 75 to 80 Monday. Tuesday, sunny, mid to upper 70s, and more of the same Wednesday. Sunshine, 75 to 80. I'm staff meteorologist Bill Jackman on the Virginia News Network.
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1: So I made a video, one of my earlier ones, and I did these really fine bow tie inlays, and I cracked one when it went in, and it got all the way in, and it was just like this hairline crack, and I was like, oh, I kind of like put some glue in there, and I was like, that sucks, but it's fine. And I made the video, and this was, again, pretty early when my videos maybe would get 40, 50, 100,000 views, and it got like 2.5 million views, and people hammered me for like trying to kind of like hide this, and I was like, I was so embarrassed, because they were right. And I was just like, never again. And I'm just like, everything and then some, I try to lean in and show people that, like, this is how it is and this is where I screwed up. And it's, since then, it's people really resonated with it and seem to love that stuff.
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3: What's happening, man? Another new day.
2: Another new day and another fun one. We got my buddy, almost my trauma buddy, too, this last year, Cam Anderson, Blacktail Studio and Blacktail Ranch, the one, the only. Welcome to Around the House, my friend.
1: Thanks for having me, guys.
2: This is going to be fun, man. You and I have had quite the year this year.
1: Yes, we have.
2: Somewhat mirrored in some weird ways, too.
1: Yeah. Good and bad.
2: Well, and it kind of all works out for good in the end, which is the hilarious part of it all. Yeah, you know, there's darkness, there's light. And so, John, you up to speed and the rest.
1: Yeah, you told me it was going to get better, and it was hard to believe at the time, but no, you're right.
2: The light comes shining in. So about the same time, Cam and I were going through divorces last year, and I came out and went, man, I'm going through this. And then you're going, man, I'm going through this. And it was like, within weeks of each other, it was pretty crazy how that stuff happens. And we both were navigating that through the fall last year. So it was pretty wild, but it's created some great content for you and your channel outside of just building beautiful furniture.
1: I've had a handful of people, because I'll build furniture, then give various aspects of my personal life in there. And I had a few people tell me that the woodworking is getting in the way of their dating show. So it's been pretty well received.
3: Nice.
2: Man, I think you are one of the OG people out there that were building cool stuff, and it was just dripping with honesty. If you made a mistake, you went, this sucks, how do I fix it? Where sure. Everybody else would never let that get in the way. You know what I mean?
1: I don't know if I ever told you how that started. You'd think that it started from me being an honest person, but that's not where it started. Ever tell you the origin for that?
2: No, let's hear it, brother.
1: So I made a video, one of my earlier ones, and I did these really fine bow tie inlays, and I cracked one when it went in, and it got all the way in, and it was just like this hairline crack, and I was like, oh, I kind of like put some glue in there, and I was like, that sucks, but it's fine. And I made the video, and this was, again, pretty early when my videos maybe would get 40, 50, 100,000 views, and it got like 2.5 million views, and people hammered me for like trying to kind of like hide this. And I was like, I was so embarrassed because they're right. And I was just like, never again. And I'm just like, everything and then some, I try to lean in and show people that, like, this is how it is and this is where I screwed up. And it's since then, it's people really resonated with it and seem to love that stuff.
0: Let's take a moment and hit our weekly safety tip from our friends at Red Wing.
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1: Man, it was groundbreaking.
3: Bad press.
2: Well, it's groundbreaking. You just never saw that on the channels out there of any of the creators. And I'm sure there'll be somebody that'll pop in and go, I did it first. Well, there always is somebody out there.
1: Oh, yeah.
2: Screaming at
1: them. Certainly not the first, but it does. When something terrible happens now, I can kind of look to my video guy, Scott, and be like, at least the video will be interesting for this part.
3: Authenticity is worth 1,000 times more than some prefab bunch of nonsense you try to feed people. And I think everybody's realized that after a couple decades of social media. You don't want it dolled up. You want the real grit. You want the real story. You want real people in it. That, like you said, resonates with people for sure.
1: Yep, 100%.
2: And the funny thing is that this has now turned into this sub story that's almost become the main story around, especially with Blacktail Ranch. I mean, this has been so fun to work with you on this project because. I mean, you're an absolute craftsperson when it comes to woodworking and doing that stuff. If I was only half as good as you are building that stuff, it's gorgeous. But you haven't remodeled anything before, really. So it's outside of your wheelhouse, which I think really makes for an authentic experience for people out there because most people have it.
1: To be fair, I have renovated something. I just haven't done it well. I did like the... kind of the flipper special first house. I bought a house in Texas for $92,000.
2: Mm-hmm.
1: And that was the like fill everything with caulk and do whatever I can. And since then, I've had a couple other not big renovations, but I've decided I'm no longer in the practice house paradigm where I'm going to like, if I can't do it as good as a professional, I'm hiring a professional.
2: Fair,
3: man.
2: And so. It's been fun because the one thing is with the Blacktail Ranch, and if you guys haven't been following Cam out there, make sure you follow him because he's got so many different channels from the furniture side to the Blacktail Ranch where now I think your original intention was to buy a cool piece of property to put a shop on, and that use in the last 365 days or so is completely twisted.
1: Yeah, it was just going to be a location for my shop, and I might rent the house out. But now, living at the house, building the shop on the property, so it's also, we were going to do some very DIY-type content on fixing the house up a little bit, but now it's like, let's make this thing pretty cool, like talking with you, where it's like, this can't be that cool. Look at the bones are kind of what they are, and you're like, hold my beer, I got this.
2: Absolutely. And it's been fun to kind of walk through this because it's really going on this natural progression of what a real project looks like. This isn't a TV project where in 22 minutes of a half hour episode, they go from planning to start to the finish part. We're still 6 months into the planning stage because of the twists and turns and budget realistic expectations and how budgets get out of hand.
1: Yeah, I wish this was more TV streamlined where it's like A, B, C, D, because now we're kind of the point where the project is flipped upside down and we're doing almost basically a teardown. And now I won't have any content for a year or more on that part anyway. And so I wish that I could fake it and just be pushing this thing through, but it's good in the long run, but it's going to slow everything down quite a bit, learning how much more I need to do.
2: Yeah, and there's some content to be created here because you're working with the architect. If you haven't watched the video so far, to put it in a nutshell, you did a video here this last fall of, hey, here's the house.
0: Around the House will be right back with more from Cam Anderson from Blacktail Studio and Blacktail Ranch. To find out more about the show, head to

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8: If you're at all creative or at all handy and have even an inkling of perfectionism, as some of us might suffer with.
9: Yeah, you, Johnny.
8: Very quickly can get to that point. I'm still stuck on the, I'm wondering if the Cam needs a roofer for $1 million.
9: I think you're more than organization. You thinking about
8: coming
9: back?
8: I'll take care of that for you, buddy. Yeah, yeah. One project. Goodbye. Be Martin.
9: So it's...
8: But
9: it's,
8: no, it definitely gets to that point where you... It, well, put it this way. You mentioned your first house in Texas, $92,000. One of my first flippers I bought for $73,000 in Bremerton, Washington. And thought, just doll this thing up. Literally tore the thing down to just one wall that stood so I didn't have to permit a new build. Mm-hmm. Maintained remodel status.
9: Yep.
8: Yeah. And then you can ask Eric about how I hoist carriage houses top, second floor up into the air. Couple of posts holding it up going, hope the wind don't blow.
9: Wow. Yeah. It's the land of sketchiness sometimes.
8: Taking things too far. Yeah.
10: So, Cam, we've been working through that, and that's just working its natural progression. You've got now, if people haven't been watching this, we've gone through a couple videos. We looked at the prices that you had for the remodel, and the prices you got were very expensive. It was a, we'll call it a $500,000 remodel. Let's put it that way, which is insane when you're thinking about doing something within the footprint, budget-wise.
11: Yeah, and that was, I naively was kind of in my back of my head was thinking 200 to 250 all in and all this, which at that price, it would make sense, I think, to do this.
10: Yeah.
11: And then when it came to that much, I told you, first person to point out to me was my brother-in-law, where he's like, probably just rip that half of the house off and build whatever you want with whatever ceilings and whatever garage bays and mudrooms and pantries, which I don't really have. And I'm just like, couldn't get that out of my mind in bed, just thinking like, oh man, I can have everything I want. And maybe it's not 500, maybe it's 600, or who knows what it'll be by the time it's done. But I can actually have what I want, being that I'm going to be here forever.
10: Yeah, I mean, you're building the most ultimate shop out there. I mean, I was driving, I don't know, what are those ceilings, 27, 30 feet high in that thing, it looks like? I'm just shooting from the hip.
11: It's, yeah, that's pretty close. It's 18-foot eaves, and so, yeah, they peak probably right around there.
10: Yeah. Big, big steel building. Lots of, your concrete pour looked massive. I mean, you had a huge, I mean, heated floors. Come on, I'm jealous. I have shop envy there.
11: So let me ask you this, because I might have to blame you for not pointing this out earlier. My electrician was just telling me something when we were out there on site. It's heated floors. It's a whatever it's called, the boiler gas powered heated floors. He did a job where they had heated and cooled floors with a heat pump. Have you ever heard of that?
10: I have, but I don't really have a reason for a. I mean, here's the problem: a cooled floor is going to be interesting because cold air stays low, right? So it's not going to cool the building, I don't think, like you would think it would. I mean, you're going to have cold feet walking around, but I don't know if it's going to cool the building like it would with AC.
11: Yeah, I don't. I probably wouldn't be that cold. He said it gets the slab to about 60, so whatever that would do for it. But either way, heated should be good enough. And,
10: yeah.
11: But now I know that refrigerated floors was an option.
10: Yeah, I mean, I've seen it, but again,
8: and that's how it starts.
10: And that's how it starts, right? So, but yeah, I would not have suggested that for you, because I think you'd have been probably, by the time you do that and look at that, then you got to figure out how you're going to move air around to kind of keep it so it's cool.
11: Yeah.
10: That could be its own issue. And maybe it's just easier to put an air conditioning system in there.
11: Fair enough. Fair enough. But yeah, the shop itself is everything I want. It's a little over 7,000 square feet, 6-inch slab, heated. Pretty simple, though. It's just a big rectangle for the most part.
10: Yeah. I like it. And that's kind of what started you down this whole road of buying that beautiful piece of property out there. It's about 15 minutes from my house here, which is cool for popping out there. But you've got so much building going on. That is a lot to juggle for a professional when you've got a whole crew that's being managed out there. You're trying to build furniture and do the YouTube channel, of course, and all the other stuff, as well as trying to deal with life, new girlfriend, and of course, all the rest of the stuff with the build.
11: Yeah. And that's where I'm usually pretty good at realizing I'm not meant to manage a construction site, things like that, where if I can go build a table, use that money and hire someone to do the job for me and then have money left over. Like, I shouldn't be spending 20, 30, 40 hours a week managing a job when I could take that money and go do what I'm good at and probably do it for cheaper.
10: Yeah, makes sense. There's so many great lessons to be learned for people to watch that channel. And I'm having so much fun with you on that as well, because we're just cruising through at a realistic pace, which, of course, with your timelines of things, isn't optimal, but it's realistic. But I want to back up a little bit. How did you get from being a pilot to Blacktail Studio?
11: They were more related than you might think. Basically, pilots, if you don't know, have awesome schedules.
10: Most yes.
11: I was a helicopter pilot, too, anyway.
10: Mm-hmm.
11: I worked 7 days on, had 7 days off for Life Flight Network, the air ambulance around here.
10: Mm-hmm.
11: And so I was like, I need a hobby. And we had my ex-wife and I had bought this house with a mechanics had custom built this house. So I had like a 1,500 square foot garage in a suburban neighborhood. And I was like, I always like tinkering with stuff. And I like, never really woodworked other than like building 2x4 end tables in college or something. And I was like, well, I want to get into woodworking. And so just kind of got into it and then thought like someone recommended posting on social media. So like, okay, I didn't have Instagram, didn't have any of that. I had a terrible start. I literally thought you had to go ask each person like, Eric, will you please follow my channel? And then like the next person. And then I learned what a hashtag was, where like people can search you and find you via this algorithm. And once I figured that out, I was like, I got this down. And so I was really diligent, posted every day and started getting a few followers. I got to maybe 10,000 or so on Instagram. I was like, all right, I got this. Let me try YouTube. And then started YouTube. And then, I don't want to say it's easy. It's just, my recipe was always just don't post stuff that annoys me. And I think a lot of people ignore that, where if I'm a woodworking channel, don't post pictures of my dinner out to whatever. Don't post this. Like, if this is the audience I'm going for. And took that to YouTube, and YouTube worked out. And then eventually had to, 2020, had to pick one or the other. Just, it's too much to do both, and decided to go full time at the YouTube thing.
10: Man. And the rest is history, but it's
11: so far.
10: Yeah. I mean, and you're just spooling up for bigger and better things. I mean, talk about that shop making production easier for what you're doing. Instead of having all those different light scenarios from room to room and carrying stuff around, you've got the space. I mean, 7,000 square feet is a dream shop.
11: Yeah. And I can get multiple projects at one time, where before it was, if I have one big table, Nothing really happens until that's gone. And if a customer delays shipping it for a week or 3 weeks like they've done, now nothing really happens in that shop. But now get in the corner and just keep going, or have multiple big projects going at the same time.
10: Man, that is exciting. 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
1: There's a shakeup this week for leadership in a Virginia town.
2: A judge has ordered the immediate suspension of Purcellville's vice mayor and town manager ahead of their trial for bid rigging and conspiracy. Vice Mayor Ben Nett and town manager Quasi Frazier were both on administrative leave before yesterday's ruling. The two men were arrested last summer after an investigation, and Governor Spanberger signed emergency legislation earlier this year that allowed their suspensions. Their trial is set for December. I'm Richard Stelling.
1: Charges have been filed after a fight broke out during a high school graduation ceremony in Richmond. Virginia Commonwealth University police say 20-year-old Evan Williams Jr. is charged with disorderly conduct and damage to private property. According to 12 on Your Side, the altercation happened during John Marshall High School's graduation at the Siegel Center. VCU police and Richmond police responded and detained several individuals. They say more charges are possible. No injuries and no weapons were reported. I'm Rebecca Hughes.
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0: Scattered rain showers tomorrow night, low 50s, and partly sunny, 75 on Monday. Tuesday, sunshine, mid-70s, more sun midweek Wednesday. High temperature back near 75 degrees. I'm staff meteorologist Bill Jackman on the Virginia News
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0: 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Now, let's get back to Cam Anderson, the talent behind Blacktail Studio and Blacktail Ranch.
1: And I was like, well, I want to get into woodworking. And so just kind of got into it and then thought, like, someone recommended posting on social media. So, like, okay. I never didn't have Instagram, didn't have any of that. I had a terrible start. I literally thought you had to go ask each person, like, Eric, will you please follow my channel? And then, like, for the next person. And then I learned what a hashtag was, where, like, people search you and find you via this algorithm. And once I figured that out, I was like, I got this. I got this down. And so I was really diligent, posted every day, and started getting a few followers. I got to maybe 10,000 or so on Instagram. I was like, all right, I got this. Let me try YouTube. And then started YouTube. And then, I don't know, I don't want to say it's easy. It's just, my recipe was always just don't post stuff that annoys me. And I think a lot of people ignore that, where if I'm a woodworking channel, don't post pictures of my dinner out to whatever. Don't post this. Like, this is the audience I'm going for. And took that to YouTube, and YouTube worked out. And then eventually had to, 2020, had to pick one or the other. Just, it's too much to do both, and decided to go full time at the YouTube thing.
2: Man. And the rest is history, but it's
1: so far.
2: Yeah. I mean, and you're just spooling up for bigger and better things. I mean, talk about that shop making production easier for what you're doing. Instead of having all those different light scenarios from room to room and carrying stuff around, you've got the space. I mean, 7,000 square feet is a dream shop.
1: Yeah. And I can get multiple projects at one time, where before it was, if I have one big table, Nothing really happens until that's gone. And if a customer delays shipping it for a week or 3 weeks like they've done, now nothing really happens in that shop. But now get in the corner and just keep going, or have multiple big projects going at the same time.
2: Man, that is exciting. And that's going to be really cool to see how that works out, because now you've got the space. Now you've got all the cool stuff. And I mean, even your temporary shop is nice. Don't get me wrong. You spent a ton of money on that to get that dialed in, and it's gorgeous.
1: It's great too. And I think I can't remember if I've told you this or not, where we're going to build the offices out in there.
2: Yeah.
1: Maybe you can help with some soundproofing ideas.
2: I have some great ideas on that, because I tell you what, I've been doing that in my studio right now, and it is about 15, 20 feet off the road. And when every bus, school bus, truck goes by, you hear it. Yeah. So I've been in the middle of working through that right now, and it's coming along really well. But sound control is actually not that hard once you get going on it. You can cover up everything up to just about being in an airplane flight path and get through that. So you can do a lot with that. And John, you did that in the studio upstairs at the carriage house, and it turned out great.
3: I did it there, and I actually, the like Institute of Sound Technology in Arizona, me and Alex Otto built out like 8 studios across 8 different live rooms. It's insane what you can do, but it's also insane how technical and how expensive it is. Just be forewarned, you know, talking about tearing things down and
2: sound. Well, he already learned that with what I would call the barn that turned into the shop. That was your typical
1: barn is a stretch.
2: Barn is a stretch. Yeah, it was. I'll describe it to our audience out there. It is your traditional farmhouse shop kind of thing that started as one building, and then they needed a little more space, and they added on.

0: I think even out back, they took like an old walk-in cooler and had added on using parts from that, the metal and foam.
1: It was just. And the roof that they added on was such a low pitch that you couldn't even really add a waterproof roof because it kept wicking back under even after my renovation. Yeah. And then, yeah, the cooler part, and then horses living inside with concrete and those. And then there was just giant sections of the roof missing, and it was terrible.
0: The back half looked like a biohazard lab mold test gone wrong.
1: Oh, yeah. Bad.
0: It was nice. Black everywhere from mold. It was like a bad movie. It was like a bad movie. But, man, you guys just cranked on that and got it knocked down. I loved watching you on your first excavator experience knocking that down. That was a cool watch.
1: I couldn't believe they let me do that. They told me, like, oh, yeah, we're going to have you knock it down. And I felt like a staged reality show thing where, like, I was in on it the whole time. And I literally had no idea until we showed up that day. And I was like, no, they're not. They don't want me to do this. And then I got in there and I kind of, like, nudged it. And they're like, that's okay. That's enough fun. And they're like, get back in there. Keep going. Then pretty soon, I was just swinging that thing around and having a good time.
0: See, that's awesome. It was about the similar look on your face then of what your contractor did when you did that sponsorship thing on him in the kitchen. John, you missed that part. But it was, what company was that? To go ahead and throw it out there. So
1: yeah, basically the company that was sponsoring that YouTube video was Incogni. They do hide your identity online from people search sites. Anyway, to do this ad roll, I searched my contractor before the video and found out like his like family's names and his addresses and his past addresses. And I started like rattling this off, and he just has this like kind of like smile on his face. It's like,
2: what are you doing?
1: What's happening right now? And then finally, I was like, and this is an ad, and he's like. Oh my gosh.
0: I thought he was going to punch you. He looked like his hair was coming up like, there's a gotcha here that you know something that I don't. And it looked like it was, I mean.
1: Well, I think I might have been talking, like giving his like daughter's name, which is, all I had was family member names. But yeah. So if I understand if you're talking about some guy's whatever, 6-year-old daughter or something, that might be a little sensitive.
2: Yeah.
0: This was kind of like the Adam Carolla Skip Bedell catch a contractor or the catch a predator look when they figure out who that look of where are you going with this?
1: The advertiser loved it.
0: Oh, absolutely. I was dying. I saw that when it popped out.
1: We bleeped all the information in the actual video.
0: Absolutely. So nothing was good, but I saw his veins starting to bulge and I went, this could go badly.
1: Yeah,
0: I think that was my favorite ad drop of social media in the last little bit. That was solid.
1: That was when I came up with that one. And we actually lost his audio because right before that, he adjusted his mic and pulled his mic out. So we had to, I told my videographer, I'm like, we don't get to lose this. Like, we have to keep this. And so he pieced it together from my lab mic and then his mic. And it was, you could tell a little bit, but it wasn't bad.
0: Yeah, no, it sounded good. And actually, it highlighted him kind of going, what?
1: Yeah.
0: So that was solid. But really, man, I mean, I'm excited for your project coming up here on your house. And I don't want to talk too much about it because I don't want to get ahead of videos here too much. But
1: we can talk about it because it'll probably change by the time this happens.
0: Fair point. This is remodeling. Right. So right now, guys, I mean, we were talking before the show that he's waiting for the architect to come back on what the new build part would look like. We've done a lot of design work on the upstairs part of it, which might stay, might not stay. A roof could come off, hard to say, but trying to save some of that. I mean, with what you're talking with the roofline changes on it to really take this from a, I don't know, it's kind of a mid-century-esque farmhouse and heavier on the farmhouse than it is mid-century, but it has some of those mid-century lines on the roofline. Mm-hmm. But
1: low slung. Yeah,
0: big overhangs.
1: Yep. Big overhangs, kind of ranch house-ish. But the first rendition from the architect of the major teardown, half teardown, it's cool. It's a whole new looking house. And he did actually want to tear all the roofs off, which at this point I'm fine with.
0: Yeah.
1: And added a 3-car garage, but enter from the side of the house instead of.
0: Oh, okay. He's fixing one of my biggest architectural things that I love to do is I don't like seeing the garage doors, if at all possible, from the front of the house.
1: That's what he said. He said it's a very, very track house type, look. And he said, so he put those on the side and the big bonus room with an ensuite up above that. I think it was 12 foot eaves to the plus vault.
0: Nice.
1: Really promising so far.
0: Yeah, that's sick. And that changes the entire feel of that house, too. I mean, people are going to come by that had seen that house, what it's done a year or two beforehand, and go, wow, they knocked it down.
1: Yeah. No, the house he drew up, it does not look like the same house. And the part we're keeping is totally functional with the basement I'm in now, basement, and then the upstairs. And then by getting a whole new roof and continuing it in a new construction, it looks like a purpose built, not an addition.
0: Yeah. And then it's going to be so much more energy efficient. And that's some of the things that when you're remodeling that you get into, because that was one of the things that I was worried about.
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1: Rent out time to me on their big ones. If you didn't have that, now I'd be setting up a router sled or something all day on.
0: Yep.
1: And so I feel more fortunate than most, but still could always be better.
0: So I want to ask you before we run out of time here, I want to ask you finishing. You have your way of finishing. What is your favorite way to finish walnut these days?
1: I've gone all in on the LED UV cured finishes. I'm sure you've seen those.
0: Oh, yeah.
1: And the ones that I use are hard wax oils. They're getting more and more popular in the States. They were big on floors in Europe for a long time. And I've been using the non-UV ones for years. And then about maybe even 2 years ago, I've switched over to a UV cured one. And I don't know if I'm supposed to talk about this or not. I was just talking to my partner with this, but we're developing our own.
0: Nice.
1: The problem is I have a $2,000 light that it takes to cure this. And you can also use the sunlight, but even the sun isn't quite as powerful as these lights. So we're working with a chemical company that's going to do a dual cure where it can be cured with a light or through oxidization. So You want to just put it on like normal finish, like a Rubio Monaco, you can do that. Or if you want to put it on the sun or do this, you can, or with the light, and you click cure it that way. And the guy, one of the guys I'm working with, he's talking to me yesterday. He's like, I'm terrified of why nobody else is doing this. He's like, this is so obvious that somebody needs to be doing this and nobody is. And I was like, I think they're just comfortable with what they have. They're like, why do we need to re-educate everybody and have this new product and this new space? We're selling products, so why do we care? But we're doing it.
0: I agree with that because I've worked with cabinet companies for 30 plus years. And I have been in the conversations with finishes where the Sherwin-Williams finish guy is in there talking about the latest finish. And it took forever for people to get for cabinetry finishes 30 years ago to even switch out a lacquer, even though that there were so many better finishes out there. It's what we do. It's all we do. Blah, blah, blah, blah, blah. And you're going to pry it out of their cold, dead hands. And then all of a sudden, ooh, conversion varnish. And then you're getting into flatline finishing, which is awesome with the UV cured stuff because they're running a cabinet doors down a machine. And by the time it kicks out the other end in 2 minutes, it's finished. It's dry. Yeah. And there's less junk in the finish. You just eliminate a lot of that stuff that can drop out of the air and show up in a finish. So to me, it's brilliant.
1: And that's where I think we're going to have some hurdles in, because one, these types of finishes are incredible on cabinets. They're just more, you only find them in luxury ones, but it's so easy to apply and there's no dust that gets into it. You don't have to have a clean room. And then if you want to refresh it in a couple of years, you can do that. Whereas if you get your lacquer or your conversion varnish and you scratch it or you get it kind of too shiny, kind of is what it is. You're kind of stuck with it.
0: You're stuck.
1: After that said, contractors, the people that, why risk this going out of the real world? You know, they're building a $50,000 kitchen for someone that might come back because they don't know this finish. It's going to be hard to get them to take a chance on a new product.
0: Johnny probably remembers this because he was working with me at the time. There was a time that there was a major finish manufacturer in cabinetry, and I'm not going to drop their name on here because I don't want the lawyers calling me, but they messed up in their build of a primer for the cabinets, and it was not compatible with the finish. So remember these? They were all these jobs that went out that had to be refinished on site because cabinets were installed, granite was in, and the finish, the primer was falling apart underneath. So it was crazing. It was doing all these things, but it was 6 to 12 months later. After it fully cured, it was breaking down. And so I get that. And I saw companies spending hundreds of thousands of dollars on, and the only, once it happened, everyone, whoa, stop using the product. But it was a nightmare for the cabinet industry for about 2 years because it had to play its way out.
4: Yeah. All you have to do is give that a name. You call that delayed distressed cabinetry, right?
1: There you go.
0: Yeah, there we go. There we go.
4: Like, no, it's a premium to do that.
0: Premium upgrade.
4: That's right. Yeah, just like gouging a hardwood floor. You're like, no, now it's cooler.
1: 100%. You
4: get the terror thing, though, Cam. I can relate with you on that.
0: It's the marketing side of it. Absolutely.
4: A few different AI projects, and that market moves so quickly, but at the same time, you're like, how has nobody got this built yet already? Like, and yeah, there's a lot of fit. You go to bed. I don't even go to bed now because I worry. I just keep grinding because I'm like, man, how is nobody doing this? So, it's a real fear.
0: But it's like anything, right, Cam? There's risk and reward with that. It's one of those things that it's like, all right, and you don't know till you play with it.
1: Yeah, and I like taking big swings. For some reason, I have a really hard time thinking this doesn't work out, but if it doesn't, then go on to the next thing.
0: It's science. It should work out, but you just got to play with it and find out.
1: I know the product's going to work because it's a company that produces finishes. This is not, like, this is what they do. So it's not like it's not going to work, but in terms of whether it's too much for the consumers to wrap their head around or something like that, that's to be determined.
0: Man, that's going to be awesome, man. I'm excited for that. So
1: I'm too.
4: It's funny.
1: Too.
4: It's we're having pretty much exactly this conversation today, Eric. And literally, I said, swing for the fences, right? Those are the options. Do we trail this out for 6 months? Proof of concept. The concept's proven. I know it's worth it. I know it's going to work, just like you're saying. And I literally said, this or swing for the fences? Hey, Gio.
0: That's funny. Same day.
4: You got to go for it. You just got to go for it.
0: So cool, man. I'm so excited for what you got going on and the channel changes. And of course, the house is, I'm having so much fun with you on that over there, just kind of working through the twists and the curves.
1: I appreciate that because you're not making much money from me.
0: No. That's what friends do, brother. That's what friends do. So
1: you drew up the amazing kitchen that now that I'm tearing it down is going in the trash. So thank you for that amazing kitchen. And I'm hoping you're still going to be willing to help fine tune this one, the architect's drawing, to get the most the same type of idea out of it.
0: Absolutely, man. We'll have some fun with that. And that's my pleasure. It's fun to me. I spent 30 plus years designing. And now that I do media full time, it's nice to go on and go, oh, man, I could actually do this again. So I haven't had the time to do it. I was doing that year after year after year until I got burned out on it. Now I'm like, wow, I'm having fun doing this for friends. Oh,
1: that's
0: it's
1: fair.
0: Not
1: that's
0: it's fair. Nice not having Mrs. Smith calling me up at 6 o'clock on a Sunday night when I'm sitting down to dinner asking questions about should I change the molding on my plans. I don't have to worry about that anymore. But with this, it's super fun to work through it with you and get you across the finish line when we get there.
1: You might have to worry about that with me. So don't count on that just yet.
0: Dude, friends, it's a whole different story. It's a whole different story. Johnny used to do that to me all the time, and we're still friends. So
1: good.
4: I get what you're saying, though, about that. I'll tell you what. I walk by. We got a construction building getting built right at the end of the street. And I walk by some days after sitting on the computer for 20 hours. I'm like, I just want to go swing a hammer, man. I just want to go. Just work something simple with my hands, moving my body. Yeah.
0: Do you get that cam where you're wanting to get back in the left seat of a helicopter?
1: Oddly, it's weird. I get asked that all the time. No,
0: you're good.
1: I'm good. Yeah, I wouldn't mind it, but no, there's no day where I'm just like, I want to go fly. I've done it. It's fine.
0: You've done it. Yep. Yeah. I get that. That's a whole different world, though. And I think that's why you pilots do so well with social media and some of these things because you're process oriented, right? There's a checklist. There's things you have to do, and I think you're more diligent than many.
1: I don't know.
4: Yeah, it makes sense.
1: I was the guy that skipped the checklist. Now I don't care what the FAA says about me or does to me. I skipped the checklist so many times. Maybe I wasn't the best fit for it.
0: In a bad shape getting in my helicopter anyway, so my job's just to get in there. They'll be fine.
1: To be fair, I did the checklist. I just did it from my own system and memory instead of
0: 100%. I totally get that. Yep. Everything's attached. It's fueled up. I've everything looks good.
1: Yeah, we made it a few thousand hours and no crashes to speak of, or we made it.
0: Yeah, that's awesome. All right, Cam, we're running out of time. What's the best way for people to find you out there in your channels?
1: If you search Blacktail Studio anywhere, you should be able to find me. Wherever you social media, Blacktail Studio.
0: And of course, you've got your own products out there as well with some of your stuff. Let's hit that too.
1: Yeah, N3 Nano is the flagship. It's my chemists are going to kill me for this, but a ceramic coating for wood. Most of them are designed for cars. Don't put them on wood. This one is made for wood, and that's been far and away my flagship product, which is what led me into other wood finishing avenues that we talked about.
0: Yep. Awesome, man. That's great. We got to plan a dinner sometime. Get the ladies together. We got to plan that out.
1: Absolutely. Anytime.
0: We'll do it. All right, Cam, thanks for coming on today, man. I appreciate it. And just looking forward to the next few months and we working through the rest of the project, the planning part of it at least.
1: Absolutely. No, I appreciate it.
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0: 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I'm Eric G. And for John Dudley, you've been catching Around the House.
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8: Good morning, everyone. Mostly cloudy for today. Some limited sunshine, 75 to 80. Partly cloudy, 50 tonight. Partly sunny, 75 tomorrow. Scattered rain showers tomorrow night, low 50s. And partly sunny, 75 on Monday. Tuesday, sunshine, mid-70s. More sun midweek Wednesday. High temperature back near 75 degrees. I'm staff meteorologist Bill Jackwoman on the Virginia News Network.
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11: Welcome to the Around the House Show, your trusted source for everything about your home. Thanks for joining me today. I'm Eric G. Hey, John, how we doing today, brother?
12: Doing all right, man. It's happening.
11: Man, I tell you what, I have been watching the news, which is always dangerous, and everybody out there is freaking out. My message inbox has been filled with these questions about the HANA virus thing, and this is one of those things that we've seen it here in the States. It's from usually playing around in the farm or cleaning up mouse droppings or things like that, but the cruise ship kind of changed things on the news, and all of a sudden people are freaking out about wearing masks and going back to COVID part two again, which nobody wants to do. So I thought, let's talk about the facts. I am not a doctor, don't pretend to be, but we can talk about the basic facts that we get out of the news here and kind of put this together and show how you can keep your house a little more safe with this stuff. And John, I don't know if you noticed it, but on the news, they had that whole thing with the cruise ship and the Andes hantavirus and all that stuff down there. And it's an interesting one. In the United States, you traditionally don't. Let's say I was in a crawl space cleaning up mouse droppings or whatever, and I got it. If you and I went out and had a beverage later, the chance of you catching it for me is slim to none. I mean, it's just not going to happen that way. But the problem with is this different version of it out of extreme South America, that one kind of spreads around a little bit more like the flu does. So if I had the flu and we're hanging out together and I cough or do something like that, guess what? Maybe you'll get it. And so there's some differences here that I thought let's talk about. And then, of course, how do we sit there and keep our house a little more healthy? So even if we have our local version of it here, how we don't get sick, because it's still a dangerous one if you catch it. I mean, I think there's a 38% death rate if you get it. So this isn't something you want to mess around with. But at the same point, I just want to make sure that we're not over freaking out over stuff that, well, isn't that big a deal, right?
12: That never happens, over freaking out. How many times have I told you to quit watching the news? The only reason I know about news anymore is because Miguel tells me about it. If I watched the news, I would just worry about a bunch of stuff I can't do anything about, like my little brother.
11: Absolutely. Well, no question, man. So let's talk about how this thing happened down on this cruise ship thing. It looks like, and again, this is just preliminary information, so I'm taking the news and kind of going, okay, let's see if we can put something together here. It looks like you had a couple who, it sounds like, later died from this. They went out before the cruise and went birdwatching, which seems so innocent, except they were walking through a garbage dump in Argentina or someplace down there to go watch birds. Not smart. I don't know. I wouldn't go on a vacation. Hey, let's go to a garbage dump in another country.
12: Seagulls or what?
11: Yeah, I don't know. I'm like, that's not awesome. Well, this was before the ship. And of course, by the time they got on the ship, allegedly, they had the hantavirus, this other version. And so what happens is you put 150 people on a small cruise ship. And with this stuff spreading around kind of like the flu does, more people get sick. And that's the thing. That was probably a pretty dangerous thing to do going down there. Nobody knew about this, so it's not like they had any idea what they were getting themselves into. But I would have not wanted to bring all that stuff onto a cruise ship. Because, I mean, I learned one thing from Caroline when we were doing a lot of our episodes together years ago. Is she's like, when you come in the house, take your shoes off because they're nasty. Mm-hmm. Why should you put it around your house? More of that now.
12: The U.S. is one place that nobody pays attention to that. But I tell you what, you go to all these other countries that everybody thinks are so dirty and third world. Everywhere in Asia, everywhere here in South America, people have a different set of, it's usually flip-flops, right?
11: Yeah, house shoes.
12: Around the house, yeah. And you leave your freaking shoes at the door. And they're serious about it. Same thing, yeah. Ukraine, Russia.
11: Yep.
12: They're like, shoes off, gross.
11: Yep.
12: Yeah.
11: Totally makes sense. Mine go off totally in the garage. We got a shoe rack right outside the garage door in the garage. It stays out there and pop around and whatever else. But I think that is probably the most likely scenario with this. But now people are going, okay, oh my gosh, I have mice outside and different mice, different rats, things like that. And if you live on a farm or you live in the country or even living in the city, they're everywhere. I mean, in Tacoma, remember at Old Time Woodwork, remember those wharf rats that would be walking around in that place?
12: Yeah, dude. Yep.
11: They're the size of a cat.
12: Yeah. No, it's, well, New York's that way as well, but, Thailand, dude. They're the size of your leg.
11: Yeah.
12: What is that?
11: Just huge.
12: Rat. Like, no, it's a rat.
11: No, stay away. But well, I wanted to talk, our seat.
12: I want the people in Portland to pay very close attention right now that won't let, they're trying to stop the rodent killing. No, don't kill the rodent.
11: Oh my gosh.
12: We want the Hana flu.
11: Yeah, actually, yeah. There's the crazy thing is with that IP28 or whatever it is, that initiative that wants to make it a criminal offense to kill a rat.
12: Yeah. Mm-hmm.
11: With this hantavirus thing going around, that's really not the best idea either.
12: Yeah. Let's put rat lives over human lives. Rat lives matter, Eric.
11: Oh, yeah.
12: Oh, my Lord.
11: Oh, my gosh. There's the New Yard signs.
12: I'll stop.
11: But you know what I'm saying, brother? It's just insane. And I'm looking at this, and it's like, this is crazy. And here's what we should be doing in our homes. I mean, here's the thing. If you've got a crawl space, probably half the homes in the country have a crawl space. There's not that many in the Southwest. In the Pacific Northwest, there's a ton. The Midwest, there's some. A lot of basements out there, and the basements work too. But all these places that we never go that are below grade are just prime for those, as well as anything out in the barn. They love to live in classic cars. Mice have a huge problem with some vehicles out there because they went to a soy-based greener wire wrapping. Well, guess what? That's food for them rodents.
12: That's delicious.
11: That's delicious. They're going out for Thai food, speaking of Thai. They've got the soy-based wrapper on the wires, and all of a sudden you're in for a few thousand bucks at your local Toyota or whatever dealership you've got out there. So it's absolutely nuts. Well, these things are tearing stuff up, and the rodent droppings get left around, and half the time that's the one thing that you use to see if you've got them is you might not see them, but when you see the rodent droppings, and crawl spaces are so big on that one, and so much air goes into your crawl space. So if you have a concern about this, now, a couple things you can do is, one, get that crawl space cleaned up. I recommend, if it's a really big concern, is to go ahead and go through and do a full encapsulation in there. And that's where they come in and use the thick kind of rodent-proof fabric, wrap it all the way up. They just hermetically seal that, and then they put in with clean plastic. It's all sealed off to the outside. No venting, no nothing. And then you put a dehumidifier in there to keep the moisture from coming in, and you've got a space that's going to be clean. That's kind of the ultimate in that.
12: Yeah. But that's the luxury version.
11: It is.
12: That's a decent-sized lift. It sounds good, but yeah.
11: Dude, it is. And by the time you pay somebody to come down there, I mean, some of these dehumidifiers now, the mounted ones in there, are insane on price. A handful of years ago, they were $1,000. Now they're almost $4,000 or $5,000. And so you can spend $10,000 to $15,000 down in your crawl space that you don't ever want to see. It will keep mold down in your house. It will keep for healthy air coming into your house. But dude, that gets pretty expensive quick.
12: Yeah, that's crazy expensive. Well, and you brought up the Southwest, and I just want to make sure that there's tons of roof rats there is what I'm getting at. Right. So it's not just the crawl space. This can end up in your attic as well, which if you've got something vented wrong, if your range hood is actually just dropping into the insulation in the attic, is full of rat poop, you might want to.
11: If you want to find out more about us, head over to AroundTheHouseOnline.com. We'll be right back after these important messages. Don't go anywhere.
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1: And Satchel from Steel Panther. 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
3: Welcome back to the Around the House Show, your trusted source for everything about your home. Thanks for joining us today. Johnny and I, during the commercial break here, just came up with a complete marketing plan for Rat Lives Matter. So that will be.
4: So who's ever listening and pay attention out there, you could steal that probably in about 5 minutes.
3: Exactly.
4: Go.
3: So much fun, man. So much fun. And this is crazy. Mice squeezing around in your home and doing damage is tough. And it can be such a rough one. And there's so many things you could do to keep these things from getting in. First off, I say the size of a pencil, they can break themselves down into squeezing into something as small as a pencil. And so just make sure and walk around where the cable guy went into or the HVAC lines go into your house. There's all these places where maybe a hole was drilled and it didn't get sealed up. But these days, you don't have to just like jam it full of steel wool and try to caulk it in. They make spray foam now that has, I don't know what they're putting in it. I think it's got like hot sauce or ghost pepper or whatever in it. And they put it in the spray foam so you can clean that all up. And spray foam, clean it all up, throw a coat of paint on it, looks perfect, and block off those things. And they just won't go through that stuff because they'll get a bite out of that and go, whoa, not my entrance, not my entrance. Yeah. And I've seen...
4: Or just, you know, daily throw cheese in the neighbor's yard if you want.
3: Dude, I tell you what, the neighbor's yard can be one of the biggest places for this. And you know where I see it? And we have it here around in my area. And
4: that's the issue.
3: There's somebody
4: right?
3: out
4: you take
3: there.
4: Care of your side. It's like fleas on a
3: You
4: dog,
3: got the Pied
4: man.
3: Piper next door. And what they're doing is they're feeding all the birds. They'll go out and take the 5-pound bag of bird seed and pour out on the ground in front of on their concrete patio. And now you got all the rodents over there. You got the birds over there. You even got the raccoons, trash pandas, or whatever hanging out over there. And it's just a hot mess. We had that at my last house where somebody would sit there and you could just see I put a camera on it and you could just see them coming under the fence. Yeah. And it was like, all right, now we know where it is. And so we ended up, the neighborhood kind of worked around it. And luckily they were a renter and ended up leaving. But man, they caused a neighborhood hot mess with that.
4: Yeah.
3: And the problem is, too, is areas where you've got the homeless camps and all that other stuff, same kind of thing, just garbage everywhere that's just feeding them. So it can be a battle. And honestly, here's the thing. If it's something that's out of control, you can do it yourself and try to get them. But there are times that maybe spending the money and having a professional come out and deal with it is going to be your best bet. Not a lot of people like dealing with dead rodents. You got to dress up into gloves and a N95 or better mask, little eye protection out there. And you don't need to be messing with that stuff. So when in doubt, hire the professional. They'll come out and put their bait boxes or traps or whatever they do out there and they'll get it taken care of. But man,
4: That's something I don't, there's not much I won't mess with just because if you're going to be stupid, you better be tough. But that's one thing I'm like, no. Rodents, no. I want no part of it.
3: Yeah, and the mess that they create. And I know people are out there having lunch, dinner, breakfast, whatever they're doing when they listen to this. So we're not going to get into it. But you really got to get in there. And if you're going to vacuum it up, you got to have a HEPA vac or a HEPA filter in there. And still, at that point, you better have a good one. I don't want to see that stuff. So really, you kind of need to suit up, get everything cleaned up, prevent them from coming in, and then you got to hit the something, whatever you're going to use, whether it's a 10% bleach solution or whatever, you got to just absolutely disinfect everything. And
4: I don't want to give anybody any ideas out there, but I do want to caution anybody, as I was a property owner for many years and a landlord, there's some liability there. So
3: you need
4: to be on that stuff. Yeah.
3: John, excellent point. If you're a landlord, this is where your biggest mistake is being cheap because you want to be able to defer that. Hey, I hired company ABC to come handle this. Yeah. And Here's my receipt.
4: Good faith effort goes a long ways in court if some jackass decides to sue you because you got
3: the flu. I got sick. Yeah, absolutely.
4: You probably got sick at the restaurant you ate at last.
3: Oh, man, I tell you what, I have been in a lot of I'm a dive bar connoisseur, but when I see that the rats are coming out of the kitchen, that's when I start going, yeah, maybe not. But
4: yeah,
3: again, really going through. And then here's the problem, though, you run into when you DIY this. Yeah, you got all your clothing. How are you going to disinfect that?
4: Fire.
3: What do you do there? Fire? Yeah, it's tough. It's just like anything else. Okay. You can put it outside and let the UV help, but really, now you're cleaning all this mess up, and I think
4: get
3: a professional.
4: Get a professional. Well,
3: Tyvek overalls.
4: If you got to do it yourself, get some overalls that you're throwing away when you're done, because you don't want that stuff in your clothes at all.
3: And you can't use the paper mask, the cloth mask, all that stuff. You got to use something that's certified and rated. So it needs to have an actual N95 on it, not the cheapy one your doctor gave you when you came in and had a cough. You got to have something that's pretty solid that seals up, that's actually going to work. And trust me, getting the professionals in to do this isn't that big a job. If you've got it really bad, it might even be something that if you've got a ton of damage, it might be something that the insurance company can help you with. Be careful with asking questions, but do. And here's one thing with insurance companies. Let's talk about this for a second, Johnny, because it's important. It's always great to have your friend as the insurance agent versus calling up the 1-800 number.
4: Uh-huh.
3: Because as soon as you call up the 1-800 number or talk to somebody you don't know, I've seen this happen. Hey, I've got a potential problem. I'm not sure if I need to do a claim on this. If I did, would it be covered? Right. I had a buddy selling somebody's house. They went through the whole process. And they're like, what about the water damage claim from 2 years ago?
4: Yeah.
3: Nobody had any water damage claim. Somebody had called up and said, what if I had water damage? What's my deductible and stuff on that? They put a note in the file, water damage. And then they had to go back and have all these other inspectors go in the real estate sale just because someone called up the 1-800 number for the insurance company and it came up in the title search and stuff in it. So, again, be super careful with that stuff. But everything you do with cleanup, let it be disposable, throw it away. I don't like vacuuming stuff up because, again, unless you've got something insanely crazy out there as a vacuum, it's just going to spread it around.
4: It's so, just moving the air, yeah.
3: Absolutely. So,
4: not that I haven't done it 1,000 times with the shop.
3: Oh, man. I have gotten
4: paper mask thinking it's fine.
3: I have gotten so lucky over the years from cleaning out that shed, and you see it and you're like, oh, I'll be fine.
4: Uh-huh.
3: It just takes once to not be fine. Hey, we're running out of time. When we come back, we've got a lot more of Around the House. If you want to find out more about us, head over to AroundTheHouseOnline.com and make sure you follow us on all our social media channels and everywhere else. We'll be right back after these important messages.

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3: So glad we left that stupid party.
4: No joke.
5: Hey, baby, are you an overdue library book? Because you got fine written all over you.
3: Ugh, barf.
4: What about that girl with the hoop earrings?
3: Ridiculous. When she was dancing...
4: Megan, look out! Look out!
6: Oh, my God, Becky. Becky, are you okay?
7: My arm. I think it's broken.
6: Can you bend it?
7: It's already bent. In the wrong direction.
6: I can't believe this. I'm so sorry. I only had a few drinks. I was just buzzed.
4: Really? Just buzzed?
6: Yeah, I swear.
4: Well, in that case, my arm is fine. Ah, that's better.
6: You're really okay? You're serious, Becky?
4: No, genius. I'm not serious.
6: Ow! My arm! It hurts!
8: Buzzed driving. Maybe we should stop acting like it's no big deal. Buzz driving is drunk driving. 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
11: An Albemarle Lake is open to the public again after recently closing due to an algae bloom.
12: The Mint Springs Valley Park Lake is reopening after the dangerous algae was found in the water just before Memorial Day weekend. The county says they've tested the water multiple times and are now seeing normal water quality. Algae blooms happen when the population of algae rapidly increase, sometimes due to a rise in water temperature. The blooms can discolor water, giving it a bright green, red, or paint-like appearance and release deadly toxins. The lakes at Chris Green Lake Park and Walnut Creek Park will also reopen beginning tomorrow. I'm Rosie Rivera.
11: Flags will be lowered in Virginia this weekend to honor the victims of a 2019 shooting in Virginia Beach. Governor Spanberger ordered flags on public buildings lowered to half staff on Sunday. The shooting at the Virginia Beach Municipal Center left 12 people dead and injured 4 others. A memorial to honor the victims will also be unveiled on Sunday. A bald eagle has died after a rescue in Stafford County. The county's animal control team rescued the eagle on Richmond Highway Wednesday. The injured bird was taken to the Blue Ridge Wildlife Center and was found to have lead poisoning. Staff members believe that poisoning will be listed as the cause of death. 3 other eagles have been rescued in Stafford County within the last week, and 2 of them are still receiving treatment at the Wildlife Center. This Sunday, we will see the second full moon of the month, and it is kind of a big deal, Bree Tennis reports.
13: NASA says a blue moon is when 2 or 3 full moons occur in a month. And it's rare. It happens roughly once every 2.5 years. But Sunday is our day as we will close out May with our second full moon. It will reach full illumination at 1:45 a.m. Pacific time, and it's considered lucky in folklore and

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2: Good morning, everyone. Mostly cloudy for today. Some limited sunshine, 75 to 80. Partly cloudy, 50 tonight. Partly sunny, 75 tomorrow. Scattered rain showers tomorrow night, low 50s, and partly sunny, 75 on Monday. Tuesday, sunshine, mid-70s, more sun midweek Wednesday. High temperature back near 75 degrees. I'm staff meteorologist Bill Jackwibben on the Virginia News Network.
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4: To the Around the House Show, your trusted source for everything about your home. Thanks for joining us today. If you're just joining us, we just wrapped up talking about Hantavirus and all that stuff to make sure that you can keep your house a little bit safer. But Johnny, Lisa and I went out and did something this last couple weeks ago. Dude, got an RV. We're going camping.
5: Nice.
4: And I tell you what, you think about
5: I've lived in them. I've lived in them and I've toured in them and I know what kind of work they are. So let's just leave it at that.
4: Yeah. Well, it's funny. I go, man, hotel rooms are expensive. Let's get an RV. No, you could buy a lot with what you spend on an RV. You're not saving any money. It's like a boat, right?
5: Yeah, it's a boat.
4: It's a boat. You know, it's not an investment. It can be a lot of fun. And for me, in my situation, it is going to be a way for me to break away and turn my brain off every once in a while, which I think will be healthy. But
5: good luck with that.
4: I know, right? Day drinking and campfires. That's where I'm at. So
5: this is close to as turned off as your brain's going to get.
4: Exactly. It's interesting. And it's one of those things that I learned a lot going around and looking at the process, because brand new RVs, dang, they are expensive. But if you buy something that's been well cared for, that's a few years old, you can do okay with them. We didn't go out and buy something new. We bought something used that was exactly what we wanted. And it was like, all right, here we go. But there are so many things when you're looking at RVs. And the first off is, what are you going to tow with if it's going to be a trailer? We got a trailer. And we were debating, because RVs can be great for families. But I was like, all right, I'm going to pull something because I want to be able to, if we want to run to town, I want to have to pack up camp, right? If you need a van or a motorhome.
5: Yeah.
4: Put everything in, and I don't want to do that. So we got a trailer, and I needed to find something that my truck would pull comfortably, because I don't want to go blowing stuff up there either. But the other thing with RVs, and I'm not trying to justify it for people, but there are some added benefits. One of them is, that I think is really cool, is that if you do this right, and you're doing a kitchen remodel, it gives you a place to cook. And it gives you a place to escape away for that major remodel. You could pull it up in the driveway or on the side, out of the way of the construction crew, and you got a place to live. And it can be a pretty good way to go. And you and I were just talking about a few months ago, Johnny, about some contractors out there that are actually using RVs or mobile kitchens that they've had made in food carts that they're putting in.
5: Such a brilliant play, man. It's fantastic. Super smart. I'm going with that guy. I'm like, okay, I don't have to move out. I have to go to a hotel and I have to pay for restaurants for a month while you do this. Fantastic.
4: Yeah. Have a little bit of life there somehow. But
5: also
4: that can
5: provides
4: be really
5: a good
4: cool
5: place for poker nights, or we just had a big fight nights.
4: It is the doghouse you can sleep in. Let's put it that way. It is. And it's smart. I think it's a good way to go. And the other thing that I like about it is that we have storms here in the Northwest, and it doesn't make sense for me where we live now to put in a power backup or anything like that. But if you've got the RV set up, I've got solar panels on the roof on that thing, so it's pretty self-sufficient. I can go in there and, hey, we're going to go over to the RV. Let's bag on the house for

0: Because out here with trees, twice in the last 6 years, I've been out power at my house for 4 to 6 days. Twice.
1: Oh, yeah, it's brutal.
0: And at least you got a place you can go put your freezer food and all that stuff because that's running. And you can do something with that. And it's a lot better pull than have to go in and do that. And summertime, it's great. You can go out and take family time, go fishing, hunting, camping, whatever you want to do. Go to the lake, go to the beach, go to the mountains, whatever sounds good to
1: you. Not for long in your state.
0: Oh, dude, I know it.
1: I have to keep throwing it in there. I have to keep throwing it. It's just so...
0: It was funny. I was talking with Craig from the Homeowner Show here recently. He was in town here. And I told him about that when we were sitting at dinner. And then, of course, he put it on his show last week or the week before. And I was laughing that he was dogging on it, too. And sorry, it's crazy. But really, I think it's a really smart one. But I learned a lot of stuff. But there's a lot of things that have upgraded since I last had an RV out there. And when you go buy the RV, you need to plan on a few thousand more bucks probably if you're going to fit that thing out. By the time you put in the sewer hoses and all the other stupid little stuff you need to get.
1: Yeah. That's when it becomes a boat. You're like, oh, we need one of those.
0: That's exactly what it does.
1: Oh, we need one. What is that? Oh, what do you? Yeah. Well, and that list never ends, by the way.
0: Oh, dude, it doesn't. I mean, it's, oh, do you have corner jacks that stabilize it? Well, yeah, you wind them down. It stabilizes it. Great. If you're going to stay in the state park, you need to have plastic things that don't hurt the asphalt in the hot summer. Okay, there's one more thing, right? Oh, you need to have a pressure regulator for the hose so it doesn't overpressurize and hurt the fittings in it. Of course. Oh, don't forget about the surge protector for it, too, that's 30 amps. Oh, there's another thing.
1: Yeah, you need a carpet out in front of it so you can set everything up. And you need, yeah.
0: Uh-huh.
1: Yeah.
0: Then you need the barbecue. So, yeah, I'll be doing some videos on outfitting that and get that thing going. But I'm excited for it because, one, it's going to give us some camping stuff. Two, it's going to give us some music festival stuff, which is going to be a lot of fun.
1: Yeah.
0: And a couple things that I want to talk about here before we go out to break that I think is super cool, too. It's great for you to take your pets out, but a lot of things when you're out there looking, the two things that I think that are the biggest problems with these are, one, somebody was living in them. So you want to make sure if you're out finding something used, those were designed really to be part-time camping things. And now with housing prices and stuff, there's a lot of people that are living in them for years. You don't want to get some RV that's already got all the life squeezed out of it. You know what I mean?
1: Yeah.
0: And paying a premium for. So you want to make sure of those things. Two, there's a lot of little maintenance stuff. So many people will look down and look at the tires and go, oh, tires look great. Well, they're 7 years old. Probably need to be changed. Doesn't matter if they're, especially if you're in the hot, like the desert Southwest where you were, you know, old tires that get crusty or bad.
1: Not only tires, but you just brought up, there's so many grommets on everything, right? everything's got a little rubber grommet that goes to garbage in the sun. In the sun. Just dries up, they're gone. So you're like, oh, this RV's been sitting on the lot for a year. They maintain them kind of. You fire everything up. You put some water pressure through everything. And you're like, oh, okay. We got water fountains everywhere.
0: Yeah, you know? Absolutely. Absolutely. And then people go, oh, I'm going to take them out there. And they got the summer edition one, not thinking they're going to take it up in the mountains. And I know people that were out camping last weekend, and it was snowing in the mountains up here at 8,000 feet. A couple weeks ago, there was a foot of snow up at the campground up there in the mountains. And did you get something that's insulated that's got a winter package to it? Do you have a water hose that goes in that's got the heated water hose? And yes, they make those. They got a plug in and there's a little low voltage cord that goes through it to make sure it stays warm. But a lot of those things, you need to understand how you're going to take it, where you're going to take it, and what you're going to do with it. And you could do 3 hours on what's spent on that. And then, of course, there's just all the things of the fun stuff of RVing, the gray water tank, the black water tank, dump and all that stuff. It can be a little bit of work.
1: Yeah, it's not.
0: Been there and done that.
1: Yeah. I have, dude. Yeah, and it's not, I mean, more so on tour than camping. Yeah.
0: Horrible. It's the same kind of thing.
1: Whose turn is it? To
0: Dump the tank.
1: Dump the tank, dude. You're flipping coins. You're arm wrestling.
0: And a lot of people would rather buy the beer for the next night than to empty that tank.
1: Yeah. Now, so there's a lot of work. A lot of maintenance. Yeah. Again, that's one of those things, just like we're always talking about with homes. Plan ahead. Do your research. Do your homework. Understand what you're getting yourself into. Understand it's just another hole to throw money in, even if it's not in the water. Every time you go camping, I promise. And if I'm wrong, send us an email and say, I went camping once and didn't have to buy something for the RV. I dare you. I dare you. Because every time you fire that thing up and put it down the road, you need something else.
0: It's like what boat means, right? Bust out another 1,000.
1: Yep. True.
0: Same kind of thing. Same kind of thing. But if you do it right, it can be good. They've really come a long way with them too, and that's the fun part. I mean, there's a lot of stuff, a lot of features out there that make it a lot better. But hey, John, when we come back, let's run out to break real quick. We're out of time already on this segment. We come back, we got more for you in Around the House. If you want to find more information about us, head over to aroundthehouseonline.com. We'll be right back.
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0: Welcome back to the Around the House Show, your trusted source for everything about your home. I'm Eric G. John Dudley and I have been having a great time today. We've been talking about a smorgasbord of things, from dealing with Hanavirus to, dealing with RVs. And it's funny because so many things have changed, Johnny, since I was last RVing 15 years ago. But some of it's kind of cool. They've got now AC units that are ducted. So they've got, instead of just that big one in the middle, you can shut it off and it'll run off to the other parts of the trailer, which is kind of nice. So you don't have it. You're not standing in the kitchen cooking on something and you got that thing 4 inches from the back of your head blowing ice cold air on you. It's like, I don't like that.
1: Yeah.
0: One thing too is some companies have not understood that there are people over 5'11" that are going to use these. Here's my rant. First time I walked into Camping World and I went, okay, time for some education. There was not a trailer there that I was going to find that I was going to buy that day. But I went, okay, let's walk around and look at 100 ones. and get a crash course on this. I started stepping into showers, and about 60% of them there, if I was going to take a shower, I was like I was in a kid's shower. Yeah, it was It was like a drinking fountain. It hit me in the lower of my chin. I'm like, that's stupid.
1: Yeah.
0: And one of them, they put the ceiling height was so low in it, and they put, I think, the gray water tank underneath it so that you step up into the shower now. Well, they put a skylight over the top to give you a little more room, but my head was touching the skylight. And I'm like, no, no. And you would think that they could come up with a better way of doing that.
1: Yeah. And I wanted to spit something out, but I'm sure there's a million reasons why that hasn't been done. But why not? Why not a pop-up ceiling, right? You got tip outs, you got pop out sides that expand out with a whole couch on them. You can't create like a pop out for the bathroom so I could actually put soap on my body without smacking my elbow and hitting my head on the ceiling.
0: Right. And by the way, some of them were 2 foot by 2 foot. It was like I was in a crawl space opening going to take a shower, right? I'm like, I can't do it.
1: You hang the hot water bag out in the sun, you do it outside.
0: Dude, when we were in El Salvador down there, working down there with this group, we went hiking around because they didn't have running water. We went hiking around and found a cliffside where water was coming out of it. And it was where some of the locals would grab their drinking water out of that. So I'm like, okay, if they're drinking it, it's probably halfway clean. Right. But we went up there and they washed clothes and stuff on the rocks right there. And we just went up there and went, all right, shower time. And that was the best we did. And it was just whatever the groundwater was. It was cool. But when you're in the mountains and the heat and it's almost 100 degrees outside, cool's a good thing. So that worked. I just felt bad for the people downstream that were drinking that water. But that's how they do it out there. Everybody's washing their clothes in that river. So it's just one of those things. This was at least coming out of a aquifer or something. It was coming out of between rocks and stuff. So it was coming out of someplace.
1: Right. You'll never know.
0: I'll never know. I didn't get sick afterwards. So that was key. But, and I tell you what, there's state parks out there, which usually are pretty good. And Oregon and Washington, they're really good here. Other places I can't attest to because I haven't stayed, but the cool thing is, too, is, man, some of these are, you can get pretty bougie on some of these other ones. It's like, oh, if you join this camping club, now you can have the pool and all that other stuff, too, which is kind of nice. But I kind of like to be in the state parks where it's just a little more chill and not so bougie.
1: Yeah, I don't go to the Hilton, dude.
0: If I'm going to do that, why not? Why are you staying? Well, just go to the Hilton. Exactly.
1: Look, for me, half the fun of camping is the work of it, right? Because it's work.
0: Yeah.
1: You legit have to create a little kitchen area, figure out a way to wash it. And I'm saying sans RV, like just regular camping. You got to pitch a tent. You got to, like, that's the fun stuff. It's like, for me.
0: Yeah, right? For you.
1: Then there's other people that are like, well, where am I going to plug in my hair dryer? And how am I going to, okay. You go to the Hilton. I mean, go to the Hilton. Camping.
0: Yep. I love getting the fire going in the fire pit.
1: Buy $500,000 RV if that's what you need. But
0: dude, yeah, we didn't even buy a $20,000 RV. It was just
1: But you know what I'm saying.
0: Oh, absolutely.
1: We bought an RV to go camping, and I'm like, that's a condominium. What are you talking about?
0: Some of those, if I wanted, here's the thing, and I noticed this too. I was looking around, and I went, okay. Let's go look at that 100-foot ridiculous thing or whatever. And it looks like a NASCAR race trailer almost where they store the cars in it. But some of those you walk into and I'm like, it's got a 6-foot kitchen island in it because it's tipping out on both sides. And I don't know if I need the rock around the fireplace, but
1: yeah. And that's awesome if you're touring, right? Because you're or legit
0: traveling the country. Awesome.
1: I'm not camping. I'm like, dude. I'll take the island. I'll take all you got because that's going to be my home for 3 months. Yeah. Okay. Yeah. That's a different story.
0: Different story altogether. Now the other
1: camping
0: thing is
1: Memorial Day weekend. I don't think you need all that.
0: Well, here's the problem with those bigger ones. Good luck finding a state park campsite to park it in too.
1: Yeah, right.
0: I mean, anything over like a 24-foot trailer, now you better be booking 6 months in advance. Otherwise, you're not going to get it.
1: Or Google map a Walmart nearby.
0: Yeah, absolutely. I've seen people Walmart, Camping World, those kind of things. But that's not, that again, is not my thing of camping. That's here they call that camping, but that's a homeless camping. That's a whole other story. That's blue tarps and methamphetamine
1: in Seattle.
0: Well, now I'm curious about that. Speaking of that kind of camping, I'm curious now that they got the World Cup coming to Seattle, how they're going to clean that up for TV.
1: They're not. That's no.
0: They'll just move it around the corner into somebody else's place and keep it away from the cameras and do that.
1: They'll throw a blue tarp over it and some toluene.
0: Yeah, they'll go all camo tarps now. They'll go hand out camo tarps so it looks like Gene Link or something.
1: Man. But yeah, what a fiasco. Now we're back to Rat Lives Matter.
0: Absolutely. We'll go back to that. But the fun part about RVN, and this is the cool part, is that you can make it your own. You can do what you enjoy with it. And it can be that great getaway to go do stuff. My brother's been doing it. I grew up doing it as a kid. So that was a lot of fun doing it as a kid. It was nice to, as I got older, to stay in the tent outside instead of in the motorhome with the parents. So that was kind of cool too. But I think it's a lot of fun and it's good times for people. For me, I'm going to use it a lot for going to festival rock concerts. Way easier. Yeah. You can pull in, hook up, do your thing, and then you got a place to go to, especially for these 3-day festivals and stuff. That's going to be a lot of fun.
1: All the kids are going to look at you funny. You realize that?
0: I'll be the old man in there. I'm fine.
1: Yeah. Huh? Bring a trampoline. They'll love you.
0: Oh, jeez. Used to be called a jumpaline until... Never mind.
1: Yeah.
0: But seriously, though, it's fun because you can have your friends show up at the show. And if you got 2 or 3 friends with RVs, that can be a blast.
1: Yeah, it's super fun. Yeah.
0: Go see your favorite bands and do that.
1: We were just talking about Scott Nutter the other day, right?
0: Yeah.
1: And he had that cool RV trailer. It was nice, decent, nothing luxury, right?
0: Yeah.
1: But served its purpose, had the backspace. And we'd go, he was still racing dirt bikes at the time.
0: Nice.
1: And we'd go to the races in that. You throw the dirt bikes in the back and the dog and his wife, a kid, and go to the racetrack and everybody's got an RV there. And yeah, it just turns into a big shindig. It's a blast.
0: Absolutely. Absolutely.
1: It's really, it's a club, right?
0: Yeah.
1: There's a shared interest, a common, it's like voters. Everybody waves at everybody. Suddenly, they're like instant friends. It's just.
0: Absolutely. No,
1: it's
0: and
1: a
0: that's
1: cool
0: the cool
1: community.
0: Part. Yeah. No question. That to me is the fun part of that. That's where I look at it and go, all right, that's where the coolness is that sense of community, the friends together. And yeah. I've got a lot of friends with RVs. So does Elisa. So we'll be kind of fun with that, going out and having some fun with friends. This year, it's a little late. I know it's, sheesh, as you look into June, all of a sudden you go, oh, I should have booked these things in January. And now you're kind of picking over the spots that you have, but still you can get out and do stuff and without spending a ton of money. But some of the parks are pretty inexpensive, $40-$50 a night. That's not bad for camping with everything. So.
1: Wow.
0: Oh, I know. It's not the $20 it used to be. So
1: you can rent like a 3-story Airbnb down here for that a night.
0: Oh, I know. Trust me. That's the cool part.
1: With a hot tub in the penthouse. Like that's, oh my gosh.
0: Yeah. Well, things are expensive up here, brother. They are.
1: Yeah. It's just, I'm just so like that number just kind of smacked me. Yeah.
0: Yeah.
1: It used to be like $12 or $15 a seat.
0: Well, I know it. Yeah. Now you got to sell some t-shirts on tour to be able to stay at the place. So.
1: Oh man.
0: Absolutely. Hey, Johnny, we're out of time. Hey, guys, thanks for tuning into the Round the House show today. If you want to find out more, follow us on social media, Facebook, Instagram. Check out our 2 YouTube pages. 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I'm Eric G, and for John Dudley, good to see you, brother. Thanks for tuning into Around the House.
3: 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We will.

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0: 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And now with all the exciting sports action, here's Steve Wilson, Jeff Turner, and Jerry Hagerman.
1: Good morning. Welcome to Speaking of Sports. So once again, we're very happy to bring you Giles County Sports Action and Beyond. How are you guys this morning?
2: Doing well, Steve. How about you?
1: Doing good.
3: I'm here.
2: Hot dog. So we're on a roll here. It's about two weeks in a row.
1: Yeah, I don't know about
3: that. Steve messed it up.
1: I did. Where was I?
2: No, I did. I was doing a wrestling clinic a couple weeks ago.
3: Nah, Steve was gone the week before, I think.
2: Oh, that's right. That's right. Yeah. Yep.
3: Because you were driving the bus.
2: No, he was fishing.
3: Fishing, that's right.
2: Yeah, it was kids fishing.
1: That was like a month ago.
3: Well.
1: Oh, well. Well, next week I'll probably be at state track meet, so.
2: Yeah, and Coda's already volunteered to come hang out with us. He loves the live events, and we will be live next week there. So there you go.
1: And then I believe the next week we are not having a show, correct?
2: Right, yeah, in 2 weeks we won't. Right, yeah. Right. And we'll announce all those again later. But, yeah, man, next Saturday we'll be live at the Parrishburg Festival in the Park, the 41st annual. You guys probably remember about all of them, don't you?
3: Well, if you want me to be honest, yep. They started a couple of years before I started delivering mail. And then when I started delivering mail, it got even worse because it was hard to find a place to, especially if you had Winona Avenue, it's hard to find a place to get in and out of to deliver mail.
2: Gotcha.
1: Well, when you started delivering mail, you can take
3: the horse and buggy.
1: Just in the yard.
3: The horse and buggy, though, it's kind of hard to park on the street when you ain't no
1: grass. You had a buggy, you didn't just ride the horse, huh?
3: Yeah. Deliver the packages and stuff, you know.
2: Gotcha.
1: Of course, we are deep in the playoffs here in the high school action season. In the region playoffs, we're actually done with region and track. We'll have those results, but into the semifinals for the other sports region tournaments. So, a lot of action this week.
3: Yeah.
2: And, you know, let's not forget some of the most important action that we had this week, and that was Thursday and Friday night's graduations.
3: Mm-hmm. Some really important action took place on both fields.
2: Yeah, absolutely. And man, it was nice to have both events outdoors. So the weather was fine. I guess it's safe to almost talk about the weather here coming up and starting in a week or two, huh?
1: No,
3: we don't care anymore.
1: No, I still got one to host. Hopefully more, but at least one.
2: Yes.
1: So yeah, we'll lay off the weather. I ain't as weary when I'm not hosting, but when you're hosting, you need to get those in. Which did have some weather affect some games Wednesday during the semi-night. We got started a little late with baseball. Had rain delays in a couple soccer games, softball, baseball. One softball game not completed, but the team just said, yeah, we're done. Then one baseball game moved to Thursday, but they're completed it now.
2: Yeah. And couple of sweets for the MED in a couple sports there.
1: Yeah, and that's been a kind of a question this week. When, of course, you have the bracket drawn out, you know, Pioneer 1 plays MED 4, Pioneer 2, MED 3, so on. So instead of, if there's ever a sweep by one district, then you reseed for the second round. Instead of just following the bracket. And the reason behind that is, so if you just follow the bracket and it's a sweep, then, you know, let's say Pioneer sweeps whatever, girls soccer. Well, that's a great example because it can't happen because there's no girls soccer region. It's combined.
2: Right.
1: So if it was a sweep, the one would end up playing the three out of the same district instead of the four. So you don't want to say get an easier game. However, they end up playing a higher seed. Right. So they reseeded, one plays four, two plays three.
2: Right. And so was this.
1: So for example, in baseball, we should, if you would have stuck with the bracket, we would have went to Fort Chiswell.
2: Right.
1: Before Chisel's the one seed, they should get to play the four, not the three. So now we go to Auburn as the two.
2: Right, right. Now, is this the first year that they've done that?
1: No, actually they did it last year.
2: Okay. And we did.
1: But there was no sweep. There wasn't softball last year.
2: Yeah. And we've seen it already this year because in the football playoffs there was a sweep, correct?
1: Yeah, but you don't reseed it because it's based on points.
2: Oh, okay. For some reason, I thought we did.
1: No. You're thinking where we had so much fun trying to figure the points out, probably.
2: Yeah, yeah.
1: we went from a two seed to a one to a two back to a one. all over the place. But no, we do not reseed in football because it's based on points.
2: I got you. Okay.
1: Well, there wouldn't have been a sweep in football this year anyway. Craig County won their first round.
2: I guess my mind is drifting all the way back to last season softball because I remember there was a sweep and the reseeding happened.
1: And it could have happened this year too. Was there a sweep in volleyball this year?
2: That's where it was. Yeah. You're exactly right. It was in volleyball. That's exactly where it was because, because that put Auburn and Grayson playing each other in the region semis.
1: Yeah, and we got George Swift.
2: Bland, I thought.
1: Blame. Okay. Yeah. But yeah, that, you know, that's the reasoning behind it. You actually end up getting a lower seed. I believe NFL does that. That's where the model comes from.
2: Okay. Gotcha.
1: But we had two this year. Boys soccer was really close. Eastmont won a game in it and on penalty kicks. We'd already had two reigned. We were playing the second game after them. They played at 5. We were playing Auburn second. They couldn't use their field, so they had to play at Auburn. And before we started our game, it was two rain delays, three overtimes, and a penalty kick session.
2: All right. So it's almost an all-nighter, huh?
1: That was about as deep as you can go, yeah.
2: Wow. So I guess on paper they planned on starting at about 7?
1: Yeah. I think it started about 8:45.
2: Wow, that's nice. And of course, it's a school night.
1: Not really.
2: Well, okay. Let me say it this way: the night before graduation.
1: Yeah. Yeah, not really a school night. We hadn't had a school night in, what, 2 weeks, Jeff?
3: I don't know about you.
1: Well, that's true. You're at an elementary. Actually, I know what you had. I had to haul them to school.
3: Exactly.
2: Nice.
1: The high schools haven't had a school night in about 2 weeks. Although there was more there this week than I thought there would be.
2: It's kind of just SOL type stuff.
1: Once SOLs are done, yeah, there's not. I mean, you got some makeups going on, but other than that, we don't do exams anymore.
2: Oh, wow. Is that because of SOLs?
1: Yeah, kind of hard to expect a kid to take like 3 tests at the end of the year, you know. You got your SOL, you got your...
2: Yeah, I guess that's true.
1: Some of the non-core classes we do exams in, some of the non-SOLs. All right, well, let's get to some scores here. In baseball, on Wednesday in the Region 1C quarter, Giles beat Bath County 21-3. These are all 1C quarterfinal games, by the way. In softball, Giles beat Nares 19-0. Eddie Lowry struck out 15 in that game. Threw a one-hitter.
2: Nice.
1: Boys soccer on Wednesday, Auburn beat Giles 5-0. And girls tennis, Eastmont beat Giles 5-0.
2: And that's because in tennis, there's traditionally, what, 9 matches?
1: 9. As soon as in the playoffs, once you get to 5, you can stop.
2: Right.
1: Technically, in the regular season, once you get to 5, you can stop. But you normally want your kids to play there, so.
2: Right.
3: Unless you have weather or something.
1: Yeah.
2: Or darkness. But, of course, hopefully these things have lights.
1: A lot of the courts have lights.
2: Yeah.
1: In baseball, for Narrows, on Wednesday, Grayson beat Nares 10-6. Softball, Giles beat Nares 19-0. Boys soccer, Fort Chiswell beat Nares 7-0. Girls tennis, now I'm trying to remember scores. They beat Fort Chiswell, and I think it was listed as 6-2. I'm not sure why they played to 6, so it's probably actually 5-2. And then they fell in the semifinal to Bland, and I want to say that one was 5-2, but I'm not positive.
2: Gotcha.
1: So, and then now we should have, it's not listed on the schedules, we haven't got to the schedules, but I'm not sure if it's already been played or not, Jeff, if you could find out. Nares had a doubles team.
3: Yeah, they played Tuesday at Auburn.
1: Okay.
2: How'd they do?
3: They play this Tuesday.
1: Yeah, it's this
2: play
1: week.
2: This Tuesday.
3: I didn't say played. I said play.
2: It sounded like you said played.
1: It did, but I knew.
2: Okay.
1: But they have a doubles tournament Tuesday.
3: Yeah. Freeman and Kirby.
2: Freeman and Kirby.
1: What seed. I don't remember. They were the 3 or 4 seed.
3: Yeah.
2: All right. So I got to point this out. So in the baseball tournament, the region tournament, of course, the MED one, like you said, plays the Pioneer 4 all the way through. Then you got the Pioneer 1 playing the MED 4. Okay. So a grand total of combined scores for that was the MED took a 74-10 win over the Pioneer District. And you're like, man, that's every game must have got smoked. Well, actually, no. Mm. No, the Nares game, Nares and Grayson County, was a close 10-6 game, which sounds like that could have went either way. But
1: really good ball game there. you know, you kind of looked at it going in and kind of thought that was going to be the one that was going to be very competitive. Two really good pitchers going at each other right there. So, actually a little more high scoring than I thought it would be. I mean, it's hard to say high scoring when you look at the others, but that one was, I thought that might be a
3: 3-2. You were expecting a 5-4 game or 4-3.
1: 3-2, yeah. I mean, I thought that might be low scoring.
2: Yeah. So the other games, Auburn over Eastmont 14-1, Fort Chisel over Perry McClure 29-0, and Giles over Bath 21-3. So that 10-6, man, that was the game in the region first round. So so now the game will be Giles with an opportunity to knock off the defending state champions.
1: Yeah, and traveled to Auburn on Monday at 5. You know, they beat us twice in the regular season. Then played them in the tournament championship game. They won it 8-6. So making some ground on them. You know, right now playing really good baseball. Hopefully the bats stay hot. And you never know what will happen.
2: Exactly. Guys, we want to take this opportunity to thank our 2026 Super Sports sponsors. 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
1: And we're back. Of course, we also had the Region C track meet on Tuesday at Eastmont, where Giles County showed up pretty well. I think 34 athletes to the state track meet.
2: Nice. That's between the two schools. And so I asked you in our pre – let me get that word out correctly. I asked. Is that better, Jeff?
1: Mm-hmm.
2: I didn't ask him. I asked him. So, you know, how many place winners go to the state tournament? And I could have answered my own question because when you click on this, it says state qualifiers. Top four individuals and top four relay teams will advance to the state meet. Now, is that a little different, Steve? Because didn't it used to be the top two or three relay teams went?
1: It used to be four and three.
2: Okay. I thought it was something like that. And but then something else that I'd seen was like it says coaching assignments, and then it's got like different – different events and then like teams listed. So that means that's the teams or the coaches responsible for having people to work these particular events.
1: That's how a lot of schools do the regular season meets. They ask other schools to run an event. We have hosted the last several years. We try not to do that. We try to find our own to run events. I know, you know, Nair's, we hosted that. We didn't host. We timed their Pioneer Meet down there, and they tried to find, you know, their own people to run events also. Right. But some places you go, they'll ask. Well, for example, our district meet, Fort Chiswell always runs our long jumps for us. Fort Chiswell and Nair's run our long jumps.
2: Right, right. And so it shows that they were in charge of the region one too.
1: Probably.
2: So, yeah. And it shows, like, for shot put, for instance, Giles was one of the three teams in charge of helping with the shot. And, man, I remember back when Jeremy was doing track that Giles was always, no matter where we were, seemed like they were in charge of shot.
1: So yeah, we always get shot or disc. I don't know why.
2: But yeah.
1: We end up running shot and disc about everywhere we go. So it's Nair's draws that a lot too, and or long triple jump.
2: Yeah, and they are listed on long triple with Fort. So yeah. So and if I refer back to one of our conversations from last week, pole vault Auburn.
1: Yes.
2: Seeing as how they're the only team that does it, so.
1: In the Region C track meet, we're going to read off anyone that finished top six. Remember, top four qualified for state. On the Giles side, for the girls in the 100 meter, Annabelle White was fifth. 3,200, Gabriella Huffman was second. Raven Stump was third. In the 100 hurdles, Malia Guilfoyle was fifth. 300 hurdles, Annabelle White was fourth. The 4x1, Giles finished third. The 4x4, Giles was fifth. The 4x8, Giles was second. In the high jump, Kamani Sherman finished fourth. For the boys, in the 200, Jalen Miller was third. 3,200, Jackson Meyer was third. 4x1, Giles won that event with a time of 45.97. I'm trying to remember. I believe that's Hayden Collini, Jalen Miller, Colton Sadler, Hunter Seaberger, or Nate Steele. 4x4, Giles finished fifth. In the discus, Jonathan Worley was fifth. Luke Humphreys was sixth.
2: Fourth, right?
1: Fourth. Fourth and sixth. Bernera's and the girls in the 100 meter. Kellen Burracker was second. Ellen Bowles was third. In the 200, Kellen Burracker won that event with a time of 26.85. Ellen Bowles was third. In the 400, Kellen Burracker won it with a time of 1 minute 0.7 seconds. Ellen Bowles was third. Does that sound familiar? Kaylin Jones was fourth. Carissa Cole was sixth. In the 100 hurdles, Jackie Kirby was second. Carson Reed, sixth. 300 hurdles, Jackie Kirby, fifth. 4x1, Nair's was fourth. 4x4, Nair's was second. And 4x8, Nair's finished second. No, wait.
2: Fourth.
1: 4x4, second. They finished fourth in the 4x8. In a long jump, let's switch it around. Ellen Bowles was first with a jump of 16.9.5. Kellen Burracker was third. In the triple jump, Ellen Bowles won it with a jump of 34.0.25. Discus, Reagan Freeman was third. Now, is that same as tennis?
3: Mm-hmm.
1: Okay. and Rebecca Farmer was fourth. In the shot put, Reagan Freeman was fourth. Rebecca Farmer was sixth. In the boys' side,
3: her and Kirby qualified for both sports in the state.
1: Cool.
3: I mean, in regionals, whatever.
1: Region tennis.
3: Mm-hmm.
1: Yeah. In the boys' side, 100 meters, Sam McLaughlin was fifth. 200 meters, Sam McLaughlin was second. 400 meter, Cooper Helvey won it with a time of 52.46. Lavelle Cunningham was sixth. In the 110 hurdles, Elijah Knutes was third. 300 hurdles, Elijah Knutes was fourth. 4x4 relay, Nairs was second. 4x8, they finished second. In the long jump, Elijah Knutes was fourth, and Tucker Bryan was fifth.
2: Yes. Yeah, so
1: and if I remember correctly, I believe, like I said, I'm pretty sure it's somewhere around 34 athletes going to the state meet. I know 16 from Giles, and I think 18 from Nairs.
2: Nice. And some of those are multiple events.
1: Multiple events, yeah. But that's the number of athletes going.
2: Right. Because
1: I know we had to calculate it up, and we can fit on four vans, fortunately.
2: okay. I got you. Okay. Four vans opposed to two buses.
1: Yes.
2: Easier to park.
1: Yes.
2: More comfortable ride.
1: Yeah, and if you've ever been there, the first thing you said is the key. Parking is not great at the state track meet if you're headed there.
2: Right. Wow. Which is actually Friday.
1: Next Friday and Saturday.
2: So let's do
1: the schedules. On Monday, baseball for Giles will head to Auburn at 5 o'clock. Softball will be at home versus George Wythe. That should be a really good one. Then on Friday, outdoor track will travel to JMU in Harrisonburg. That is a Friday-Saturday meet. For Narrows, what do we decide, Jeff? Tuesday, girls tennis doubles will be at Auburn. And I'm going to say that starts at 9 a.m. And then, of course, Friday and Saturday, track will travel to JMU.
2: All right. So, couple things. One is that for the track meet, what a cool thing it is. And I know, Steve, you're not that big of a fan of it. But what a cool thing for the student athletes to get a chance to stay in a hotel. That is a little far to come back and then go back the next morning. So
1: yeah, we usually use 2.5-3 hours as far as staying. And I'll go ahead and say yes, Salem's 45 minutes. so you know. I'm not a big fan of kids spending the night. I think you sleep better in your own bed. You're more rested, blah, blah, blah. This one's a no-brainer. You have to.
2: Right. I know. When the reason I think it's a big deal because for me, my first time ever staying in a hotel was at a regional wrestling tournament when I was a sophomore in high school. So
1: regional?
2: Yeah, it was all the way in Christiansburg.
1: Ooh, from Tazewell. Wow.
2: Yeah, that was, that was a couple hours back then, you know, the way the roads were. But, but,
1: well, let's just say don't get no ideas if you're in Christiansburg.
2: I know. It's like I said, little different, but Yeah, and the other thing I was going to say real quick before we go to break is that the softball game with Giles and George Wythe, I got to looking. So George Wythe has a 2-1 advantage over the Lady Spartans right now.
1: Yes. So George Wythe won the two regular season games. Actually, came out as the. I think they were the 2 seed going into the tournament. We were the 4. Reverse that. We ended up being the winning going to the district. They were the 2 seed going to the region. We are the 2 seed.
2: Yeah. So yeah, the win that the Lady Spartans got was in the district championship 3-1. So, They're again, like you said, man, peaking at the right time, playing their best ball now. So,
1: yeah, and like I say, that should be a really good game. And not to knock on JMU, not the best parking in our softball field. Well, great parking. You just may have to walk a little bit.
2: Yeah.
1: But

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5: And we're back. Of course, we were talking about the region tournament. We told you we're the Giles County teams. In baseball, the other region semifinal will be Grayson at Fort Chiswell, and in softball, Grayson at Auburn. Of course, the two winners will then play in the region championship on Wednesday and will also be qualified for the state tournament.
1: I was going to ask you, it's the top two that qualify for the state, right?
5: Yeah. Loser travels to Region D, winner hosts Region D. And then that would be next Tuesday. And then the finals, semis and finals, are Friday, Saturday in Salem. So I'll be there no matter what. Hopefully I'll be there for a couple reasons.
0: Absolutely.
5: So I just sent you an email, Jerry. I'm not sure if you had talked to Matt or not about the changes for wrestling next year.
0: You know, we have talked through it a little bit, and I'm excited about it. So, and I was looking for your email too, just so I can have that quick reference. I'm just wondering.
5: Yeah, I don't remember it. I know the girls are going to Salem.
0: Yeah, so that's the big thing. I mean, I can remember it. I don't need to look at anything. Here's the rundown. So, girls has been 1 through 4, and that email just came through. There we go. It had always been, 1 through 6. So the girls were competing, you know, class 1 through class 6, all in the same one. That has now changed, and now will be 1 through 4. So class 1 through 4 will compete each other at the region qualifiers, of course, and then at the state tournament. The cool thing about that is the state tournament, like you said, has been moved to Salem, and it will be at the same time as the boys tournament. So one of the coaches that we're pretty close to said if he could come up with a system – He described this one to the T, so it worked out pretty good. So what's going to happen is now on February 19th and 20th, the

0: the state wrestling tournament will be at the Salem Civic Center. Instead of being Class 1, 2, and 3, for the boys, it'll be Class 1 and Class 2. And then where the Class 3 was, that will be where the girls' state tournament will be, and that's Classes 1 through 4 competing against one another. So, man, I wish this could have been a year or two earlier.
1: Now, and I don't know this is what they're going to do. However, I'm going to guess those dates are going to rotate the next year. So how are you going to like that? You will not be the Friday, Saturday. You'll probably be the Wednesday, Thursday.
0: That won't be as cool, but yeah, because the Salem Civic Center will be hosting on Wednesday and Thursday, the 17th and 18th, the boys class 3 and boys class 4, which that is something that's different because traditionally class 4, 5, and 6 has been in the Virginia Beach area. So now just 5 and 6, boys and 5 and 6 girls will be at the Virginia Beach Sports Center Friday and Saturday, the 19th and 20th of February. So,
1: and again, I don't know that's what they'll do, but I'm going to guess that they will give 3 and 4 the Friday, Saturday the next year.
0: Yeah, I guess that's fair. I would rather keep us always on the Friday, Saturday, but...
1: And it also looks like they changed the zone some too.
0: They did. They
1: for girls. Looks like not quite as big, which I kept telling everyone, wait and see how it works for a year and they'll make changes.
0: Right. So last year, if you look at a map, three quarters of the state was in our zone. But there again, it was based on, I guess, population of girls wrestlers. So even though it looked way out of whack, it was still fair.
1: It was. If you look at it, it was pretty close. And I think with the changes they made, they probably got it better now. We're still in the biggest one, but we're the lowest population or participation.
0: Right, right. So this is called the Cofield and Southwest Corner. In other words, we're the far southwest region.
1: Mm-hmm.
0: Which, I mean, I'm okay with that. I mean, it's... Actually, I'm tickled to death with it.
1: Just remember, you may get the other dates the next time.
0: So. Yeah, yeah. So, number of schools, as I look through, for instance, our region 55, region 2, 52, region 3, 61, and region 4, 49. And then it's got number of participants from the past. Our region has 90 participants from last year. Whereas Region 2 has 140, Region 3, 156, and Region 4, 186. So, yes, we have the most schools, but we have the least amount of girl wrestlers as of last season. So, that.
1: Now Region 4 is going to go in fussing because they have so much participation.
0: They got the least amount of schools, but the most amount of participation. Yeah.
1: Yes.
2: But Region 4 also has the highest population in schools.
0: Yeah, it is the East Tidewater region, East Tidewater, Northern Virginia region. So, they've got the coastal area, the Richmond Metro. And
2: they all have Class 5 and Class 6 schools.
0: Which has their own tournament, remember, too. So, but, yeah. So, I am, there again, man, I am tickled to death, man. So, but some of those, yes, it's 186, but they are probably 4, 5, and 6 schools. So, yes, they will have, how do I want to say this? they'll be a part of two different tournaments where our side will be mainly part of one tournament. So these 90 kids are part of the 1-4 tournament. There's nothing bigger than a 4A school, I don't think, in this.
1: Fleming, is Roanoke in it, or are they in a different region? I haven't looked at it, so I don't know.
0: William Byrd.
1: Four.
0: Yeah, Salem.
1: Four. Fleming, Patrick Henry, and Franklin would be the only ones possibly not.
0: Patrick Henry Glade's the only one in this one. See, no, Roanoke, the region two is Roanoke, NRV, and Shenandoah. However, William Byrd, which is a Roanoke area kind of school, is in ours. But the crazy thing is they had zero participants last year.
1: That makes no sense why they would. I don't know. I didn't look at that part. I just looked at the schedule.
0: Our region still has Lord Botetourt, which you would think would be in the Roanoke NRV region.
1: Yeah, I don't know.
0: But, I mean, it's okay. It's okay. I mean, I like I said, I'm tickled to death because the reality is, hopefully everybody understands what I'm saying is, yes, we have the least amount of participants, but every one of those participants will be at the 1-4. The region 2, 3, and 4, they have a mixture of 4, 5, and 6 schools, and maybe even some threes. So they will be spread out with different state with two different state tournaments.
1: Actually, some of those I'd say have 1-6 in them.
0: Yeah, yeah. As I look, region 2, there are some 1A schools in it. And I feel sure the other two, well, region 4 probably does not have any 1A schools, I would imagine.
1: But I could be wrong.
0: Middlesex, they're a 1A school. Matthews is a 1A school. Yeah, there are some. Yeah.
1: Matthews
0: yeah.
1: is a school.
0: So we probably talked about that a lot more than we figured we would. But long story short, there are changes in the wrestling arena, especially for the girls, which is great. I'm glad because, correct me if I'm wrong, Steve, but that's still the fastest growing sport.
1: Girl in the nation, girls yes. wrestling?
0: Yes.
1: Yes.
0: That's awesome. Tickled to death about it, and these girls deserve it, man. They work just as hard as the guys do. I'm glad to see them getting some more love, if you will. Speaking of giving more love, guys, July 1st will mark the 19th anniversary of the current era of WNRV. On July 1st, 2007, Denson Gary brought WNRV on the air with a new bluegrass format. This put the station back under local operation again, and ever since, we've been hard at work keeping the world safe for bluegrass on the radio. And be sure to tune in to Speaking of Sports from 9 to 10 a.m. on Saturday mornings. We'll recap what went on this week and preview what's upcoming next week. And, of course, next week we'll be taking Speaking of Sports on the road. We will broadcast live on-site from the Parisburg Festival in the park, which will be the 41st annual. And there will not be a Speaking of Sports show in 2 weeks on Saturday, June 12th. We'll be taking our annual summer break. And this week on the New River Valley Jamboree, we'll have a set from State Line Bluegrass. This is the second of two sets they did at the 2011 Henry Reed Memorial Fiddlers Convention in Glenlyn, which was the 8th annual, where they were the featured bluegrass band. The New River Valley Jamboree brings you great local live music on Saturdays from 3 to 4 p.m. And this year's Henry Reed Memorial Celebration will be held June 11th through 13th at Larry's Landing Campground on Lurich Road in Narrows. 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
1: And we're back.
0: Guys, I'd like to bring up a topic that's not in our notes, so I'm going to blindside you guys with this, if that's okay. You up for being blindsided, Steve?
1: Sure. I get it all the time in my line of work.
0: All right. And this, we get asked this multiple times per year. So this actually is a very applicable topic. Jeff, I don't know if you hear it as much, but I know Steve's heard it a lot, and I even hear it. But so can my homeschool child play at one of these high schools?
2: Yes.
0: And, of course, the answer is?
2: Yes.
0: No. The answer's no. Homeschool kids cannot play on high school athletic teams.
2: Stay?
1: No. They cannot.
0: Now, notice I said homeschool kids. You might be referring to virtual learning kids, which is completely different.
2: Not really.
1: Yes. Yes, it is. If they are in Virtual Virginia mm-hmm. or a STRIDE program, which is a Giles County program, they're still considered Giles County students.
2: Right.
1: Which Those is are not homeschooled.
2: Well, wait a minute. They're taking their classes at home.
1: But they're not homeschooled. Homeschooled is its own thing. Homeschool has its own graduation. It has its own merits. It has its own goals. STRIDE, Virtual Virginia, you still have to be enrolled in a school. Right. You still graduate. You have to meet the requirements for that school to graduate.
2: Right. But it's basically...
1: It's home-based education,
2: yeah,
1: not homeschooled
0: education. Versus homes, right. And so Roanoke County has been in a court case. I don't want to say a lawsuit, but I guess lawsuit is the accurate. But homeschool guy in Roanoke County is a track and field guy. He wants to participate at Northside High School, and where he's homeschooled, the VHSL says no. So they sued the VHSL to try to get this to happen. And long story short, they still shot them down, but now it's going to move up to a next level of court. But, you know, this would be opening a tremendously bad can of worms if the precedence was set that homeschool kids can participate at a high school of their choosing. Yes. Am I right to say that?
1: Yeah, I mean, it's you know, we have so much we have to keep up with on eligibility. We have no way to see that for a homeschool kid. For, you know, the STRIDE kids, they're still in our programs. I can still see what they're doing. So there's a huge difference there.
0: Yeah.
1: Plus, the STRIDE kids, you know, they still have to come in and take their SOLs, whatever. They have to take them through the school.
2: Yeah, we had one in this week taking his.
1: Yes. So there's a big difference, Jeff, in a homeschooled and a Stride Virtual Virginia.
2: But it's still home-based.
1: But it's not homeschooled.
2: All right. They don't have to come to school is what I was getting at.
0: Right. And I didn't realize it, but one of my middle school wrestlers is a home-based student. I never knew that till just a few days ago.
1: Yeah, he's a Stride kid. He's been in the school taking his SOLs.
0: Yeah. So here's kind of the stance of this family that wants to get this. You know, being a track and field person, it is a individual sport versus a team sport, say like baseball, football, basketball, something like that. So they think since it's an individual sport, then it should be okay.
1: Still team aspects.
0: Right. But then something they said that the schools could gain, that they didn't think the schools could gain a competitive advantage because it was an individual sport. But there again, that's irrelevant because, like you said, there's no way to track the eligibility. They listed some other things in here that was pretty interesting that we don't think of, like liability issues, because students of the school system are covered, homeschool kids are not.
1: Exactly.
0: I guess one of the more now, correct me if I'm wrong, but homeschool kids are able to play sports for like private schools.
1: Well,
0: like, say, Jefferson.
1: It depends on the private school. Jefferson Christian, yeah, because they're not a part of the VHSL.
0: Right.
1: However, if they use homeschool kids, then a VHSL school is not supposed to play them because now they become not a private school. They become more of a club because they're not just using their own students.
0: Yeah, okay. So I know for scheduling reasons in the past, I know JCA, we'll use them as an example because they do use some homeschool kids. They have played Narrows, but was that just in a tournament or?
1: That was, there's been new come to light. I'll just leave that there.
0: Okay, so now they would be ineligible to play any VHSL teams.
1: I would not recommend a VHSL team playing from information we gathered at the regional eligibility this year.
0: Gotcha. Because what's to say that, you know, a team all of a sudden brings in five homeschool ringers, and I'm sure that's the reality of what would happen, right? If this ever became, yeah.
1: And it's just, you know, again, liability. You know, they're not covered by school insurance. They're not covered by VHSL insurance. You know, technically, Giles High School or Giles County Public Schools, if you're not a student or employee, you're not allowed in one of those vehicles.
0: Oh, okay. I got you. Okay.
1: So, you know, the insurance there. There's a lot of factors to it.
0: Well,
1: that a lot of people don't think of.
0: Right. And here's another one. Let me see. My thing just, okay. Where'd it go? I just lost it. Oh, man. But anyway, so what it was talking about was the enrollment opportunities. You know, if you get so many, you know, the enrollment, that could push you into a different classification.
1: Yes.
2: Whereas if you're with virtual, you have to be tied to the school and you're part of that school's enrollment.
0: Exactly. Yeah. So I thought that was a pretty interesting thing because if ever this particular lawsuit would actually go in the student athlete's favor, then Katie bar the door, all of a sudden we are in like what college sports is now.
1: Yes, and there are opportunities out there. There are homeschool teams that play other teams. You know, there's meets, there's whatever. You know, I'll use wrestling, for example. There's clubs out there that hold state tournaments.
0: Oh, yeah.
1: So, you know, there's opportunities there. It's not like you're cutting them out of a complete opportunity to do their sport. They just can't do it in the public school realm.
0: Right. Now, I just read something about, just a few days ago, about a homeschool football league that they were looking for homeschool kids in this area to gauge interest on playing in a football league. I don't know if you've seen that or not, but I thought that was pretty interesting. I don't know how big the area is that it would cover, but it would have to be a pretty good size area, I would imagine, like the whole New River Valley, you would think.
1: Probably. I don't know.
2: Probably Roanoke to Southwest Virginia would be about the only way you could.
1: No, there's already one in Roanoke. There's a homeschool there.
2: No, no.
1: You'd be surprised, Jeff. There's like 200 and some homeschool kids in Giles County.
0: Wow, I had no idea. That's crazy. Guys, I know we only got a couple minutes left, and one of these we'll have to table for another time. But I thought this was a really interesting stat. 10 colleges, so 10 NCAA schools made the postseason in football, men's basketball, and baseball. Now, let me be specific. When I say postseason, I mean bowls. They played in a bowl. However, there were 4 teams that were in the college football playoff, also in the men's tournament, and also now in the baseball tournament. So, care to guess who those 4 teams were?
1: I shut my computer down. Alabama.
0: Yep. Here's an easy one. I'll give you a hint. 3 are in the SEC and 1's in the ACC.
2: Virginia.
0: Virginia qualified as one of these 10 teams, but they didn't make the college football playoff.
1: No.
2: Oh. I thought you said bowl games.
0: Right, right. Like I said, 10 teams but qualified 4. Based on bowls, but 4 were in the college football playoff that were also in the men's tournament and the baseball tournament.
2: Miami.
0: Miami, yep. Miami, Alabama.
1: Texas.
0: Texas was one of the top 10, but not one of
1: them. They weren't in the college football playoff.
0: Right.
2: Georgia.
0: Georgia is correct. And there's one more.
1: And it's an SEC.
0: Steve, I'll give you this. You were half right.
2: Texas A&M.
0: Texas A&M. There you go. So let me read you the list of the 10 schools of which you will be surprised by some of these. So Alabama, Georgia, Florida, Nebraska, Tennessee, Texas, Texas A&M, Troy, Virginia, and Yale. So there you go. That athletic powerhouse Yale made the postseason in football, men's basketball, and baseball.
2: You got to remember one thing. Yale is where college football started.
0: This is true. But I thought that was a pretty interesting little piece of information right there. Notice no Virginia Tech in there. They only qualify for 1 of 3, and it's one you wouldn't have guessed. Baseball.
1: Not to start the year playing terrible. Probably we're going to finish the year like that too, so we'll see.
0: Yeah.
1: Well, you've been listening to Speaking of Sports on WNRV. 990 AM, 97.3 FM, The Ridge, your Giles County Sports
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7: 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He lost. 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He lost again. 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And Abraham Lincoln was no loser. 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
9: Good morning, everyone. Mostly cloudy for today. Some limited sunshine, 75 to 80. Partly cloudy, 50 tonight. Partly sunny, 75 tomorrow. Scattered rain showers tomorrow night, low 50s. And partly sunny, 75 on Monday. Tuesday, sunshine, mid-70s. More sun midweek Wednesday. High temperature back near 75 degrees. I'm staff meteorologist Bill Jacquemin on the Virginia News Network.
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2: Oh, yeah.
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1: Congratulations to the class of 2026 from the town of Narrows. 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
3: Considerable cloudiness this afternoon, temperatures 75 to near 80 degrees, partly cloudy 54 tonight. For tomorrow, partly sunny skies, 75, scattered rain showers tomorrow night, 50 to 55. Partly sunny, 75 Monday, and sunny, 75 Tuesday and Wednesday. I'm staff meteorologist Bill Jackman on the Virginia News Network.
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5: A deadly bus wreck in North Virginia early Friday. Police say now 5 people are dead and over 40 injured after a bus failed to slow for traffic on I-95 near Fredericksburg. Terrifying for these witnesses.
6: He just comes flying up beside us, barely missed us. He's in the ditch.
5: Smoking. Police say the bus hit multiple cars in Stafford County about 2:30 a.m. in a work zone, requiring traffic to go slow. Witnesses report troopers helping passengers out of the smoke-filled bus. Charges are pending. A federal judge orders ICE to stop detaining a pregnant woman and her 4-year-old son at Northern Virginia's Dulles International. Friday's order frees Ghana native Annabella Gisa and her son after a week of detention. She arrived at Dulles May 19th with a valid tourist visa to get medical treatment for her son. The ACLU hails the ruling. A leadership shakeup in a Virginia town near the Dulles Airport. Details from Richard Stelling.
7: A judge has ordered the immediate suspension of Purcellville's vice mayor and town manager ahead of their trial for bid rigging and conspiracy. Vice Mayor Ben Nutt and town manager Quasi Frazier were both on administrative leave before the two men were arrested last summer after an investigation, and Governor Spanberger signed emergency legislation earlier this year that allowed their suspensions. Their trial is set for December. I'm Richard Stelling.
5: Gas prices falling in Virginia. AAA puts today's statewide average for regular at $4.20, down 21 cents from a week ago and 15 cents below the national average of $4.35. But it's still $1.23 higher in Virginia than a year ago. Experts agree gas prices could spike again without a meaningful ceasefire in the Iran war. I'm Charlie O'Brien.
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1: I'm Charlie O'Brien, BNN Sports. The Commanders' voluntary off-season practices underway. Backup quarterback Marcus Mariota telling News 4.
2: You know, 5-12 is not going to get it done. And the more that guys understand that, the more that we can all collectively get better.
1: First preseason game, August 14th against Miami. New info about UVA games this fall. The Hoos hosting Friday night games against Norfolk State, September 11th, Duke, October 23rd, and playing West Virginia in Charlotte, September 19th. UR grad Kobe Turner plays for the Rams, but UR graduates May 10th remember him as their commencement speaker. His message, everything in life requires commitment, sacrifice, and hard work. A new era for Virginia Tech football kicks off against VMI September 5th. It's James Franklin's debut as head Hokie, 7:30 p.m. in Blacksburg. I'm Charlie O'Brien with sports on the Virginia News Network.
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4: Considerable cloudiness this afternoon. Temperatures 75 to near 80 degrees. Partly cloudy, 54 tonight. For tomorrow, partly sunny skies, 75. Scattered rain showers tomorrow night, 50 to 55. Partly sunny, 75 Monday, and sunny, 75 Tuesday and Wednesday. I'm staff meteorologist Bill Jackman on the Virginia News Network.
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Good afternoon, and welcome to the New River Valley Jamboree. I'm your host, Terry Reed, bringing the Jamboree at 3 o'clock on Saturdays, continuing our countdown to this year's Henry Reed Memorial Celebration, which will be June 11th through the 13th, less than 2 weeks away. That'll be down at Larry's Landing Campground in Narrows, right there in Lurie Church, across from the ball field. Original format of the festival, we started back in 2003, so we had a set of feature bands on Friday night, and then individual band competitions on Saturday. So what we'd like to do is we count down to this year's event, bring me some recordings from previous years. We had some bluegrass competition winners last week, so this week we're going to have a featured bluegrass band. This will be State Line Bluegrass. This is the second of the two sets they did back in 2011 down at Glenland Town Park. They were the featured bluegrass band. Looking back through the logs, realize this is the first time we've replayed this one since 2015. Enjoy.

0: Something like that.
1: Thank y'all. We appreciate it. I'll give another hand to the Crooked Road Ramblers. They done a great job, didn't they? I love that Faded Love. That was a beautiful song. Just beautiful.
2: You know, we introduced everybody in this band up until a while ago. Well, we got another one. He showed up. Somebody said that he walked down from Princeton, but either way, he's going to play with us tonight. From up here in Rich Creek, Mr. Paul Morrison. By the way, he became a free man today. His last kid graduated high school.
0: Hey. Huh. All right, play it in the dark, Rob.
2: I didn't know we was that bad.
1: Well, we're just not that good looking, Clay. You got to face it.
0: They want to listen, not look.
3: Speak for yourself.
1: The less you see, the better, probably. So that's all good.
0: Don't come out. Woo!
1: That ain't the first time they turned the lights off on us, Mel. We're used to it. That's like a Blues Brothers. Hey, those lights are out.

0: 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We appreciate your help.
1: Thank you.
0: We had the same thing happen to us at Ralph Stanley's gig last year. So we're used to playing in the dark.
1: We're going to try to...
0: Sometimes it's better to just be halfway heard, not seen, or whatever.
1: We're going to try to do a John Hartford song here. It's called Steam-Powered Aeroplane.
2: After you hear us try it, we may need one.
1: To get out of here.
0: This is my favorite song, guys.

0: Was that too fast or not? Anybody feeling good yet?
1: What else we got in?
0: Just the one drunk lady back in the back, huh?
2: We'd like to get some more people down here, you know, and if they could hear you screaming there from Parrisburg, they might show up. If nothing else, out of curiosity.
0: We appreciate y'all listening to us. We're Stateline from right here in Giles County.

0: dance for you. We appreciate y'all listening to us. We're State Line. I want to remind y'all that all the competition will be going on tomorrow. Sure there'll be bukus of musicians up here competing. We appreciate y'all listening to us tonight. Listening to the Crooked Road Ramblers. The Reed family. We appreciate all the hard work that goes into this. Mel's a hard worker. Yep. She turned the lights off on us. Like in the blues, brother. We need some chicken wire up here just in case. Because you don't never know. But again, we're used to it. Sometimes it's better to be heard and not seen.
1: Sometimes better be seen, not heard.
0: So we're waiting on Rod again. Everybody do your ABCs. A, B, C.
1: I had a request to do this again. Of course, it's a family member requested it, but who cares? I'm going to do it anyway.
0: Before we do that, we want to hear everybody scream because WNRV is streaming this thing on a computer and it is worldwide. So people in Australia, even probably on the International Space Station, could actually hear y'all scream if you make enough noise. So let's hear somebody scream one time. There you go. Right there's the screamer of the night.

0: Thank y'all. That's for everybody that has to get up and go to work. Or anybody that did get up and go to work or will go and get up and go to work.
1: Tell you what, I can't do it like he did it. We've done it once, but I tried to do a little finger picking. And we just lost one of the greats that ever did any finger picking with Doc Watson. And I'm going to try to do this, and for him, it won't do him no justice, but we'll make an effort at it.

0: got my fiddle back. I'm happy.
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0: Yes, it is. Just because I can't get it out of my tin don't mean it ain't a fiddle.
1: That's a cello, maybe.
0: No, it ain't. It's a bass fiddle.
1: Well, you can't play the bass and the fiddle at the same time.
0: Yes, I can. You got a bow?
1: No.
0: Well, there you go.

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2: 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It's last Saturday in May. This week, bringing you a set from State Line Bluegrass. This is one they did. Speech Your Bluegrass Band, 2011 Hymn You Read Fiddler's Convention.

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0: A B C D.
2: Hey, Lace.
0: Dillard. We're gonna do a little bit of a Dillard tune for you here. One, I guess, made famous off the Andy Griffith Show, the old Andy Griffith Show. We lost Doug Dillard a couple weeks ago, so we're going to dedicate this song to him. Doug was the banjo player for the Dillards, or the Darlings, probably better known as the Darlings. So we're going to dedicate this song to Doug. And
1: but Rod don't look like Charlene, so don't even think it.
0: Well, if he had a blonde wig. I hugged Charlene one time, and she was about this big, but Rod's about this big. But
1: if he had hair at all.
3: I don't know.

0: We appreciate y'all listening to us tonight, putting up with us. Again, we're State Line. I want to thank Chris and Alan and, yeah, you too, Mel. Thank all y'all for coming. Like I said, we got a whole day of competition tomorrow. That's when Alan will have to work instead of sitting back there under the tent.
1: Yeah, and we want to give a big thing of thanks to WNRV. Hey, I'll tell you what, if you want to hear bluegrass, that's the only place you're going to hear it around here.

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1: Huh?
0: Yeah, we do straight hours and waste miles.
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Thank y'all. 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Maybe three more.

0: Let's slow it down for you guys. We appreciate y'all listening to us. We're State Line. I want to thank everybody again for coming out. Everybody be careful going home tonight. We're going to do a couple of slow ones for you.
1: Give me that thing. Take that thing. Take a pick. Take gospel medley. You can sing
0: if you don't want to play. I want to thank the Reed family and, again, the Crooked Road Ramblers. Called to race the miles.

How about that guitar playing and mandolin playing there? We got time for one more. Again, we appreciate y'all listening to us. We're State Line. Go do one called Stray Dogs and Alley Cats. We may not all get to heaven and be able to sit at his right hand, but we're doing our best. We dedicate this one to the ones that'll be doing the other chores in heaven. Y'all be careful going home. Thank y'all and God bless you. Y'all come on down tomorrow and support the Fiddler's Convention. 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

0: sounds. Thank y'all. Good night. God bless you.
1: Want to do one more, Lacey?
0: Oh, we got one more. We may get to heaven yet.
2: Get that fiddle up. Got any rockabilly in that thing, Clayton?

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0: God bless.
2: Just heard a great set from State Line Bluegrass. That was one they did as the featured bluegrass band at the 2011 Henry Reed Memorial Predators Convention down in Glen Lynn. As I mentioned at the beginning of the show, looking back through the logs, realized that this is the first time we'd replayed that second set since way back in 2015. Continuing our countdown to this year's Henry Reed Memorial Celebration, which will be June 11th through the 13th, down at Larry's Lane at Campground and Narrows, less than 2 weeks away. Since we had a featured bluegrass band for you this week, next week we'll bring you a set of bluegrass competition winners previous year of the festival. Well, thanks for listening to Jamboree. Be sure to tune in next week. Enjoy the rest of your weekend.
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3: weather. Partly cloudy, 54 tonight. For tomorrow, partly sunny skies, 75. Scattered rain showers tomorrow night, 50 to 55. Partly sunny, 75 Monday, and sunny, 75 Tuesday and Wednesday. I'm staff meteorologist Bill Jackman on the Virginia News Network.
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6: A deadly bus wreck in North Virginia early Friday. Police say now 5 people are dead and over 40 injured after a bus failed to slow for traffic on I-95 near Fredericksburg. Terrifying for these witnesses.
7: He just comes flying up beside us, barely missed us. He's in the ditch.
6: Smoking. Police say the bus hit multiple cars in Stafford County about 2:30 a.m. in a work zone, requiring traffic to go slow. Witnesses report troopers helping passengers out of the smoke-filled bus. Charges are pending. A federal judge orders ICE to stop detaining a pregnant woman and her 4-year-old son at Northern Virginia's Dulles International. Friday's order frees Ghana native Annabella Gisa and her son after a week of detention. I'm Charlie O'Brien.
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8: Weather.
9: Partly cloudy, 54 tonight. For tomorrow, partly sunny skies, 75. Scattered rain showers tomorrow night, 50 to 55. Partly sunny, 75 Monday, and sunny, 75 Tuesday and Wednesday. I'm staff meteorologist Bill Jackman on the Virginia News Network.
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1: I'm Charlie O'Brien, VNN Sports. The Commanders' voluntary off-season practices underway. Backup quarterback Marcus Mariota telling News 4.
2: You know, 5-12 is not going to get it done. And the more that guys understand that, the more that we can all collectively get better.
1: First preseason game, August 14th against Miami. New info about UVA games this fall. The Hoos hosting Friday night games against Norfolk State, September 11th, Duke, October 23rd, and playing West Virginia in Charlotte, September 19th. UR grad Kobe Turner plays for the Rams, but UR graduates May 10th remember him as their commencement speaker. His message, everything in life requires commitment, sacrifice, and hard work. A new era for Virginia Tech football kicks off against VMI September 5th. It's James Franklin's debut as head Hokie, 7:30 p.m. in Blacksburg. I'm Charlie O'Brien with sports on the Virginia News Network.
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3: Partly cloudy, 54 tonight. For tomorrow, partly sunny skies, 75. Scattered rain showers tomorrow night, 50 to 55. Partly sunny, 75 Monday, and sunny, 75 Tuesday and Wednesday. I'm staff meteorologist Bill Jackman on the Virginia News Network.
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4: A deadly bus wreck in North Virginia early Friday. Police say now 5 people are dead and over 40 injured after a bus failed to slow for traffic on I-95 near Fredericksburg. Terrifying for these witnesses.
5: He just comes flying up the side of us, barely missed us. He's in the ditch.
4: Smoking. Police say the bus hit multiple cars in Stafford County about 2:30 a.m. in a work zone requiring traffic to go slow. Witnesses report troopers helping passengers out of the smoke-filled bus. Charges are pending. A federal judge orders ICE to stop detaining a pregnant woman and her 4-year-old son at Northern Virginia's Dulles International. Friday's order frees Ghana native Annabella Gisa and her son after a week of detention. She arrived at Dulles May 19th with a valid tourist visa to get medical treatment for her son. The ACLU hails the ruling. A leadership shakeup in a Virginia town near the Dulles Airport. Details from Richard Stelling.
6: A judge has ordered the immediate suspension of Purcellville's vice mayor and town manager ahead of their trial for bid rigging and conspiracy. Vice Mayor Ben Nett and town manager Quasi Frazier were both on administrative leave before the two men were arrested last summer after an investigation, and Governor Spanberger signed emergency legislation earlier this year that allowed their suspensions. Their trial is set for December. I'm Richard Stelling.
4: Gas prices falling in Virginia. AAA puts today's statewide average for regular at $4.20, down 21 cents from a week ago and 15 cents below the national average of $4.35. But it's still $1.23 higher in Virginia than a year ago. Experts agree gas prices could spike again without a meaningful ceasefire in the Iran war. I'm Charlie O'Brien.
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9: weather.
10: Considerable cloudiness this afternoon. Temperatures 75 to near 80 degrees. Partly cloudy, 54 tonight. For tomorrow, partly sunny skies, 75. Scattered rain showers tomorrow night, 50 to 55. Partly sunny, 75 Monday, and sunny, 75 Tuesday and Wednesday. I'm staff meteorologist Bill Jackman on the Virginia News Network.
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4: Partly cloudy, 54 tonight. For tomorrow, partly sunny skies, 75. Scattered rain showers tomorrow night, 50 to 55. Partly sunny, 75 Monday, and sunny, 75 Tuesday and Wednesday. I'm staff meteorologist Bill Jackman on the Virginia News Network.

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1: Giles County congratulates all the recent graduates in our area. 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
7: weather.
8: Partly cloudy, 54 tonight. For tomorrow, partly sunny skies, 75. Scattered rain showers tomorrow night, 50 to 55. Partly sunny, 75 Monday, and sunny, 75 Tuesday and Wednesday. I'm staff meteorologist Bill Jackman on the Virginia News Network.
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